0: President Xi Jinping at a state visit later this week.
1: Fox's Jared Halper at the White House. Former Vice President Kamala Harris in Michigan this afternoon in support of Senate candidate Abdul Al-Sayed.
2: Harris back in campaign mode, arriving at a black-led Detroit midwife center for a roundtable discussion about black maternal health. The sub-agenda was politics and generating support for Michigan's Democratic Senate nominee Abdul Al-Sayed, who did poorly with black voters in his surprise primary victory.
3: Because on this subject, I know he will be a champion. And I have a right to say that.
2: His Republican opponent, Mike Rogers, released a statement reading, "Desperate times call for desperate measures. And Abdul is so desperate that he's parachuting Kamala Harris into Michigan to save his flailing campaign."
1: Fox's Mike Tobin in Detroit. 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
4: This day in Army history. September 11th, 1777. The Battle of Brandywine took place in Pennsylvania during the Revolutionary War. While the British Army, under the command of General William Howe, marched towards Philadelphia, General Washington deployed his army along Brandywine Creek to stop them. The British right wing deployed to fix Washington's attention, while the left wing executed a wide flanking maneuver to attack from behind. Once Washington realized the enemy's main effort, he ordered Major General Nathaniel Greene to lead two brigades to defend that position. Although outflanked by a numerically superior force, the American Army avoided destruction and retreated in good order. The British, however, continued its advance and occupied Philadelphia, the largest city and seat of the Continental Congress. For more information about the Army's proud history, go to history.army.mil.
5: From the Fox Sports studios in Los Angeles, here's Dan Beyer.
6: New York Giants quarterback Jackson Dart could miss the rest of the season because of the knee injury that he suffered last night against the Rams. Multiple reports say that an MRI revealed more damage than originally thought with the knee. Giants head coach John Harbaugh said this about the situation.
7: Right now, the evaluations are ongoing. We haven't got any final decisions yet. We've learned a lot more. I wouldn't really want to share too much until decisions get made.
6: Bears quarterback Tyson Bagent is in concussion protocol. That means Case Keenum may have to start for the Bears in week three against the Eagles on Monday Night Football, as Caleb Williams remains week to week with that hamstring injury. Chad Tracy's now the full-time manager of the Red Sox. The Mets have given manager Andy Green a three-year deal to stay on as skipper. Yankees topped the Rays today 2-0, but Yankees skipper Aaron Boone says that he doesn't think Aaron Judge will be available for next week's wildcard series because of a moderate calf strain.
5: Live across Europe,
8: this is AFN. The Eagle.

0: So we're discussing ways to cope with stress while you're deployed, and really, what better place to get sage-like wisdom than from your elders? Sir, what would you say to someone who's trying to deal with stress by turning to drugs or alcohol?
1: That dog won't hunt.
0: What about relaxation as a way to manage stress? Maybe reading or exercise?
1: That goose will go pretty far.
0: Yeah, I'm starting to think you're making these up. Was that a yes?
1: Does a bear sh...
0: Okay, well, we gotta go. Don't forget, you can get more tips for beating stress at realwarriors.net. In case you haven't noticed, there are some things that families can do together. And then there are things they shouldn't. Like rewiring a house. Or making your own fireworks. But the one thing families can and should do together is participate in the sponsorship program. More than likely, you'll be paired up with a family a lot like your own, and your spouse and children can connect through emails, photos, welcome packets, and more. And while there are lots of activities families shouldn't do together, sponsorship is one that's safe and beneficial for all.
2: At DOEA, we're proud to take a bold step forward this school year by embracing the science of reading. This approach is grounded in decades of research showing how children actually learn to read by building strong connections between sounds, letters, and meaning. We're ensuring that every student has what it takes to read proficiently and effectively. Because reading doesn't happen by chance, it happens by design. And when we get the science right, every child gets the future they deserve.
3: I'm Colonel Nick Hague, Space Force Guardian and NASA astronaut. When I launched to the International Space Station on the NASA mission as part of the astronaut program, I was away from home for 171 days. But even on orbit, connection matters. Thanks to the American Forces Network, I stayed in touch with news, sports, and the little things that make the station feel like home. Wherever duty takes us, even into space, staying connected keeps us grounded. Semper Supra.
4: Plugged in.
5: Fired up.

0: Excuse me, I'm about to go on a motorcycle trip. I wonder if you could just point
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0: Yeah, okay. 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
1: perhaps, but this is a strange land with edicts and dangers thou hast never before encountered.
0: Okay, well, I've checked into all the different traffic laws and riding environments. 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
1: Dragon? I know of a wonderful village that serves delicious dragon. Braised.
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0: I'm standing here in a huge colony of emperor penguins. Yes, it's cold, it smells funny, and it's a little creepy because they're all kind of staring at me. Sure, I'm a few feet taller than them. I'm dressed completely differently. Heck, I'm dressed and they're, like penguins. So what's the point? Well, when you stand out in a crowd, it attracts attention. In your host country, dressing or acting inappropriately could draw the attention of a terrorist. Eek! Ow! And that's worse than being attacked by, angry penguins! I'm standing here in a huge colony of emperor penguins. Yes, it's cold, it smells funny, and it's a little creepy because they're all kind of staring at me. Sure, I'm a few feet taller than them. I'm dressed completely differently. Heck, I'm dressed and they're, like penguins. So what's the point? Well, when you stand out in a crowd, it attracts attention. In your host country, dressing or acting inappropriately could draw the attention of a terrorist. Eek! Ow! And that's worse than being attacked by, angry penguins!
1: Welcome to this week's Reflective Moments of America's Military. This week, we're celebrating the Air Force birthday. On September 18th, 1947, the modern era of American air power began when the National Security Act officially established the United States Air Force as an independent branch of the armed forces. Since that milestone, the Air Force has maintained a proud legacy of air superiority, technical excellence, and unmatched lethality, continuing today as a vital pillar of national defense and global security.
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0: I'm Dave Packer. At the UN General Assembly today, President Trump standing before world leaders, delivering a blunt warning to Iran, warning he'll either make a deal or, quote, annihilate Iran, calling Iran a threat across many presidencies.
1: This was the reality we had to confront, a reality that far too many preferred to ignore. They all ignored it. Many presidents and many others just wanted to ignore it. They were unwilling to do anything about it, but they knew the problem.
0: But was Trump's warning Iran a mistake? We asked French President Emmanuel Macron, who was here in New York this week.
2: Having a regime change by bombing a country is not something I think feasible. And for me, it's not a good option because it doesn't work. And we did this mistake several times since the past decades.
0: Later, President Trump speaking one-on-one to Ukraine's President Zelensky. Trump saying he's hopeful for a deal to end the war in Ukraine. Also signed at the UN a deal with Greenland. President Trump granting the U.S. ability to expand its military footprint.

0: leaves that possibility open that if there comes a time when evidence exists, or when they can come up with some evidence that that this was in fact a homicide, well, there is no statute of limitations on homicide in Mississippi, and they'd be happy to hear it.
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3: I'm Senior Airman Maria Washler. In India, U.S. and Indian Army soldiers integrated on the M777 Alpha 2 and the Dhanush howitzer systems during Exercise Yuddha Abhyas 2026. Bilateral training with both armies' organic artillery systems helps both forces understand one another's capabilities. In Japan, members of the 18th Wing and local government officials conducted a joint tsunami evacuation drill across Kadena Air Base. A total of 87 local residents traveled to practice moving to higher ground under simulated disaster conditions. And in Korea, the Republic of Korea and U.S. Combined Forces Command hosted the 2026 ROC-U.S. Combined Warfighting Forum at the Defense Convention Center in Seoul, bringing together approximately 200 senior military leaders and experts to discuss combined warfighting approaches and capability development for the Korean Peninsula. This has been your Pacific Pulse. I'm Senior Airman Maria Washler.
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5: In baseball today in New York, the Yankees shut out Tampa Bay 2-0 behind Carlos Rodon, who had 8 innings of work and 8 strikeouts. The Rays can still clinch the AL East title tonight. Game 2 underway and scoreless in the top of the third. The Yankees think Aaron Judge will miss the wild card playoffs next week. Toronto at Baltimore rained out. They'll play a doubleheader on Wednesday. Detroit's underway against Washington. 1-0 Nationals now in the fifth. Tigers pitcher Justin Verlander is due to start Saturday before he retires. At Philadelphia, the Phils have Zach Wheeler on the mound. He struck out 7 in a row to begin the game. It's now Phillies 3-1 over the Brewers in the fifth inning. And also in progress, White Sox at Royals just underway. Royals have lost 4 straight. Cleveland has won 5 in a row. The Guardians are up 2-1 at Boston, top of the fourth. Red Sox gave interim skipper Chad Tracy a 3-year deal.

0: Roma, Roma, ma gaga, ooh la la, what a romance.
1: Do you see that? Do you see that play? See the name on that jersey? Same as right here on these ABUs. That's my kid.
2: Yeah, nice play.
1: It's almost like I'm there. I'm so glad I got to see that.
3: Video chats and streaming of events back home are just a couple of ways the Family Center helps families cope with separation. As tough as deployments are, your Family Center is here and there to assist families in lots of ways that can help bridge the distance. The Family Center, because families also serve.
1: Do you see that? You see that play? See the name on that jersey? Same as right here on these ABUs. That's my kid.
2: Yeah, nice play.
1: It's almost like I'm there. I'm so glad I got to see that.
3: Video chats and streaming of events back home are just a couple of ways the Family Center helps families cope with separation. As tough as deployments are, your Family Center is here and there to assist families in lots of ways that can help bridge the distance. The Family Center, because families also serve.
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4: I'm Senior Airman Maria Washler. In India, U.S. and Indian Army soldiers integrated on the M777 Alpha 2 and the Dhanush howitzer systems during Exercise Yuddha Abhyas 2026. Bilateral training with both armies' organic artillery systems helps both forces understand one another's capabilities. In Japan, members of the 18th Wing and local government officials conducted a joint tsunami evacuation drill across Kadena Air Base. A total of 87 local residents traveled to practice moving to higher ground under simulated disaster conditions. And in Korea, the Republic of Korea and U.S. Combined Forces Command hosted the 2026 ROC-U.S. Combined Warfighting Forum at the Defense Convention Center in Seoul, bringing together approximately 200 senior military leaders and experts to discuss combined warfighting approaches and capability development for the Korean Peninsula. This has been your Pacific Pulse. I'm Senior Airman Maria Washler.

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0: a deal will happen. I'm Lisa Lucera, Fox News. But President Trump says he still has a big decision to make when it comes to Iran.
1: Speaking to world leaders at the United Nations General Assembly, President Trump says he has a choice between making a deal with Iran or annihilating the Islamic Republic.
2: Do I drive them into hell with no chance of survival and no hope of future greatness or generations?
1: The president is predicting a deal with Iran is possible after the upcoming midterm elections, but says he does not believe in letting problems fester. President Trump also addressed growing concerns over artificial intelligence, rejecting attempts to stifle its growth and suggesting a better term for the technology is super intelligence, or SI.
0: Fox's Jared Helper at the White House. The president met with Ukraine's leader Volodymyr Zelensky on the sidelines of the UN today as he looks to get Ukraine and Russia to end their war.
3: To be honest with you, it's time. A lot of people being killed, and they don't want that, but I think they both want to see the war end.
0: The State Department says Secretary of State Marco Rubio will meet with Russian Foreign Minister Sergei Lavrov in New York City tomorrow. The U.S., Denmark, and Greenland have signed an agreement that is designed to strengthen security in the Arctic and North Atlantic.
4: We will have the complete ability to do what is necessary to defend the American continent, and also Europe and other places.
0: The agreement will increase the U.S. military presence in Greenland, but keep it under Danish and Greenlandic control. The U.S. military presence in Greenland has decreased significantly since the end of World War II, with only about 200 U.S. forces there. A former

0: Training with both armies' organic artillery systems helps both forces understand one another's capabilities. In Japan, members of the 18th Wing and local government officials conducted a joint tsunami evacuation drill across Kadena Air Base. A total of 87 local residents traveled to practice moving to higher ground under simulated disaster conditions. And in Korea, the Republic of Korea and U.S. Combined Forces Command hosted the 2026 ROC-U.S. Combined Warfighting Forum at the Defense Convention Center in Seoul, bringing together approximately 200 senior military leaders and experts to discuss combined warfighting approaches and capability development for the Korean Peninsula. This has been your Pacific Pulse. I'm Senior Airman Maria Washler.
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2: New York Giants quarterback Jackson Dart might need surgery after Monday night's knee injury, which is reportedly worse than they expected. Could be out long term. Bears QB Tyson Bagent is in concussion protocol, and Caleb Williams is likely unavailable this weekend due to his hamstring injury. Quarterback Case Keenum might be starting Monday. Falcons backup QB Tua Tagovailoa returned to full practice. Quarterback Michael Penix of Atlanta will start this Thursday's game, coming back from last year's torn ACL. Atlanta's at Green Bay. Atlanta defensive back A.J. Terrell is on injured reserve. Seattle quarterback Sam Darnold is due to return to practice on Wednesday. The 49ers are signing wide receiver Brandon Cooks to their practice squad. The Toronto Raptors gave Kawhi Leonard a two-year extension worth $115 million. And in baseball, the Brewers at Phillies game is tied 3-3, bottom of the seventh. Cleveland has won five straight. Guardians ahead 2-1 at Boston in the seventh.
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6: 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AFN.

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2: Here are the top stories from Federal News Network. The Army is replacing its legacy tactical network communications equipment with a modern high-speed network architecture. The 3rd Armored Corps is the first formation to receive the new command and control network baseline through a centralized fielding and training process. Army officials say the network transport and compute infrastructure equipment set will serve as the baseline for all of the Army's current and future modernization efforts across the force. The Defense Department is standing up an advisory committee focused on homeland defense. Defense Secretary Pete Hegseth will lead the committee. The Pentagon says the advisory board will provide the specific integrated advice the department needs to defend the homeland that is not available from any other advisory committee or government agency. It'll cost approximately $350,000 per year to support this advisory board. For more on these stories, visit federalnewsnetwork.com. I'm Michelle Sandiford.

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1: From ABC News, I'm Dave Packer. President Trump taking center stage at the United Nations today, and after making a threat before the General Assembly that included the option of Iran's annihilation, the president now taking a more optimistic tone about diplomacy. ABC's Karen Travers.
2: His team met with the Iranian delegation that is there in New York for the UN General Assembly. The president described it as a very good meeting, and he said he can't imagine why Iran would not want to make a deal. Now, that's very different than what we've heard from the president in recent weeks, where he has said that Iran is desperate to make a deal.
1: After meeting with President Trump in New York today, Ukraine's President Zelensky telling reporters there is still a lot of open questions when it comes to the next steps for peace talks with Russia and U.S. support for the country's war efforts. Meanwhile, International Atomic Energy Director General Rafael Grossi is concerned about the situation at the Zaporizhzhia nuclear power plant in southern Ukraine.
3: It is unconscionable that you will have such a big nuclear power plant in this situation. So the situation hasn't improved. One could even say that it has deteriorated even further. Important that the IEA is there, that we are trying to contain rather than to solve, to contain the situation, to avoid a nuclear accident.
1: Police in Austin, Texas, just releasing a new video detailing the moments before and after a man was shot by an ICE officer. Police Chief Lisa Davis.
4: The detective used his personal dash camera and his personal cell phone to record what he observed.
1: It shows a police officer arriving at the scene. Wilbur Rafael Garces Perez still in his car, shot, wounded, bleeding. While ICE agents were standing off to the side, his attorney says Garces Perez has been released from the hospital, returned to a detention facility, bullets still lodged near his spine. Mixed market on Wall Street. The Dow was lower, but the tech-heavy NASDAQ gained a bit today. 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
5: This is your News in One. Reporting for AFN Europe, I'm Army Sergeant Nick Larocco. Preparing for the unknown. U.S. and Angolan service members strengthen their skills during a medical readiness exercise in Luanda, Angola. Led by U.S. Army Southern European Task Force Africa,

0: I'm Army Sergeant Nick LaRocco.
1: From the Fox Sports Studios in Los Angeles, here's Steve DeSager.
2: In baseball tonight, the Rays can clinch the AL East title, and the Tampa Bay Rays are leading at the Yankees 4-1 in the bottom of the eighth. This is second of a doubleheader. The Yankees won today's game 2-0. But tonight, Drew Rasmus could get the win. He went 6 2/3, 11 strikeouts. In fact, had a no-hitter through six innings. Toronto at Baltimore rained out. Washington won 3-1 at Detroit. C.J. Abrams, two more homers. He has 33 to go with 102 RBIs. Tigers pitcher Justin Verlander is due to start Saturday before he retires. Philadelphia got three runs bottom of the eighth and beat Milwaukee 6-4. Currently, the Guardians are back in the lead 3-2, now bottom of the ninth at Boston. Five straight wins for Cleveland, and they're leading the White Sox by a game in the AL Central. This is the final week of the season. White Sox up 14-4 at Kansas City, top of the seventh. Giants quarterback Jackson Dart might need knee surgery.
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0: Hey there, watch out!
1: Riding a bicycle safely in your host country is a lot more complicated than just hopping on and taking off. The rules of the road can vary drastically from place to place. So learn the rules of the road before you depart. You and those around you will be glad you did.
0: Hey there, watch out!
1: Riding a bicycle safely in your host country is a lot more complicated than just hopping on and taking off. The rules of the road can vary drastically from place to place. So learn the rules of the road before you depart. You and those around you will be glad you did.
2: At DOEA, we're proud to take a bold step forward this school year by embracing the science of reading. This approach is grounded in decades of research showing how children actually learn to read by building strong connections between sounds, letters, and meaning. We're ensuring that every student has what it takes to read proficiently and effectively. Because reading doesn't happen by chance, it happens by design. And when we get the science right, every child gets the future they deserve.
3: I'm Colonel Nick Haig, Space Force Guardian and NASA astronaut. When I launched to the International Space Station on a NASA mission as part of the astronaut program, I was away from home for 171 days. But even on orbit, connection matters. Thanks to the American Forces Network, I stayed in touch with news, sports, and the little things that make the station feel like home. Wherever duty takes us, even into space, staying connected keeps us grounded. Semper Supra.
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1: I'm Sue Guzman, Fox News. President Trump delivering his speech before the United Nations General Assembly today and reiterating his threat against Iran. Fox Business Network's Edward Lawrence.
2: He talked about Iran, his successes. He talked about the U.S. economy. He also talked about renaming artificial intelligence. The president says he's open to a deal, but is contemplating total annihilation for the Iranian leaders. Before it comes to that, here's the pitch.
3: I call on all nations to join us in enforcing the complete economic isolation of Iran until they stop their attacks on commercial shipping, relinquish their nuclear ambitions, and cease their support of terror.
2: Now, the chokehold on the Strait of Hormuz pushed up oil prices, which increased gas prices.
1: China's ramping up its production of electric cars, and that is shaking up the global auto industry. Fox's Steve Harrigan reports from Beijing, China.
4: Every 78 seconds, a new Chinese EV rolls off the assembly line. Machines made by machines. Some production lines are 100% automated. The cheapest models sell here for the equivalent of $10,000. The next step up, even with 40% European tariffs, goes for $25,000, one-third cheaper than comparable European models. Consumer satisfaction appears to be high in countries like the UK, which has seen double-digit growth in Chinese EV sales in the past year. Chinese electric vehicles are connected. That means they collect and transmit data back to China. President Trump signaled he may be open to the construction of Chinese car plants on U.S. territory.
1: World leaders today painting differing views of the future of AI at the UN. Some calling it killer robots, others superintelligence. Secretary General Antonio Guterres warned of the potential dangers and called for more oversight. 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

It's your boy MC3, Curtis Burdick, aka The Bird, back with great music for ya, and I know you'll love it, and I also got some great stories to go along with it. Speaking of some of the stories for this hour, we've got some, you know, some music icons to talk about back in the past, as well as a pretty fun social media post I saw and just kind of wanted to talk about, and I'm sure you guys will love it too, because it does involve some cats, so look forward to that. But first, let's get some weather and exchange rate knocked right out of the way. We're looking at highs of 78 today, lows of 67. Currently feeling around 71 as that sun is low. Now, of course, it is mostly cloudy. We saw some rain in the morning. We can still expect some in through today. So be ready for that. Currently, it's looking possibly around fairly low throughout the day, but as you start getting into the night, it's going to start raining again. So be prepared. I think we've already got through that rain that was hit us last night. As for your exchange rate, though, we're looking at 87 euro cents to the US dollar. Now, let's hop right back into some music, and we'll continue on with this great show. It is Lush Life by Zara Larsson, right here on Eagle 107.3, serving America's best.

Now, I'm sure we've all, you know, seen, been scrolling through social media and seen some of those, you know, crazy cool posts some people post, and even some DIY, and, you know, let's admit, some standard DIY usually includes duct tape and paracord and whatever the CVs can scrounge up. But one creator on social media just raised the bar. Alex Para, a cancer survivor known online as Alex One Leg, went viral for inventing what he calls the greatest creation nobody asked for, a prosthetic leg that doubles as a cat scratching post. Because we know cats and we know they'll do what they'll want, so why not, you know, at least, not encourage it, but at least prepare for it with, yeah, a cat scratch post for prosthetic leg. Well, in his video, he kicks off the step-by-step tutorial with his signature dark humor, listing step one as lose a leg before grabbing some basic wood and hardware to build the ultimate pet accessory. After a little hesitant inspection, his cat, known as Rowan, officially gave the stamp of approval and started going to town on his leg. The internet is loving it. Commenters are calling it a 10 out of 10 use of free will, while others pointed out that cats usually scratch your leg for free anyways. So if your pet is currently destroying your living room furniture, just remember, it could be worse, or at least a lot more creative. And hey, we don't have prosthetic legs for them to scratch on, so if they're scratching on our own, that's probably not a fun situation to be in sometimes, because I know cats can be a little rambunctious. And speaking of cats, though, we also got the cats on base. We got to make sure we're not feeding them, because we're just not supposed to. We don't want them to get too reliant on us, and we don't want them getting into our rooms. So make sure you're not feeding the cats on base. All right, let's get back into some music. It's Anxiety by Doechii, right here on the Eagle 107.3, serving America's best.

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1: 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They got that color system to help me make those healthy choices.
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coming up, we've got a story involving at least one of my favorite actors, Johnny Depp. But first, it's Sue Me by Audrey Hepburn, right here on the Eagle 107.3, serving America's best.

0: good.
1: All right, here's a little fun fact to survive just another day. Back in 1997, John Woo gave us Face Off, an iconic action flick starring Nicolas Cage and John Travolta, sitting pretty high at a 93 on Rotten Tomatoes and pulling in nearly $250 million. But it almost looked completely different. Paramount originally wanted 27-year-old Johnny Depp to star alongside Cage. So why did he turn down one of the best action scripts in the 90s? Well, according to the film's co-writer, Depp read the title Face Off and genuinely assumed it was a movie about hockey. He picked up the script expecting slap shots and ice rinks, but instead got face-swapped FBI agents and prison gunfights. He was so disappointed it wasn't about hockey, he passed on the role entirely. While I'm no hockey fan, I can kind of see where he's coming from. But moral of the story, always read past the title, folks. Or you might actually pass on a cinematic masterpiece. And I guess the better way is don't judge a book on its title. Cover? Sure, same difference. But yeah, it isn't kind of interesting. I can kind of see where Depp came from because I'm assuming he is a big hockey fan and he thought he was going to be doing a movie about hockey and it turned out it wasn't that. I can kind of see it, but at the same time, turns out the movie he passed up because he didn't want to do it is one of the best ones of the 90s. Now, I will admit, it is on my watch list, and I haven't watched it yet, so no spoilers. Though I'm sure the internet has already spoiled it for me at one point, I just don't remember it, and I'll remember it as I watch it. But it's definitely on my watch list, and I probably will end up watching it sometime this week. So, overall, I thought it was a fun story, and I saw a movie, Nicolas Cage and Johnny Depp, and those really great actors, I might as well talk about it. But, nonetheless, let's hop into some music. It is Heat Waves by Glass Animals, right here on the Eagle 107.3, serving America's best.

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3: Welcome to your AFN Sudabay News Stream. I'm MC3, Curtis Burdick. As the year begins to wrap up, Naval Support Activities Sudabay can expect to see more events to look forward to. NSA Sudabay's Executive Officer Commander Stephen Alsvam gives us a look ahead for these events. First is an opportunity for sailors looking to progress their career.
4: We have a couple admirals coming in from the Navy Personnel Command, and then an entire slew of detailers that are coming with them, and they're doing a more or less a road show that they're calling a career development symposium. So we're going to have an all-hands call. That's going to be teamed up with our quarters on a Friday morning. So we'll be doing that on Friday instead of Tuesday next week. If you have any kind of questions or thoughts or anything about the detailing process or questions about your next steps on your career or anything, this is the time to bring those to the people who are running all those offices there.
3: Sailors can also look forward to more events in October, starting with the annual Eco Challenge.
4: If you haven't been to an Eco Challenge yet, you can sign up for a team right now. Find four crazy friends who want to do various events. It's not really a relay. They kind of happen at the same time, but you're a team of five, so it's a good chance to challenge yourself and get a team of people together. Our local Greek partners like Navy, Coast Guard, Air Force, police, fire all chip in and not only help to do control and support for the events themselves, but they also bring their own teams, and some of them are pretty ridiculously good, so they'll definitely give us a run for our money. And then it's going to kind of culminate down at Marathi at the Namphy Club with a big party awards competition and no chance to really get to experience some good camaraderie with ourselves and our Greek partners.
3: If you would like to volunteer at the Eco Challenge, reach out to the USO at building T28. That's all for your AFN Sudabay News Stream. I'm MC3, Curtis Burdick.
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Of course, you got some music. Not really news, but, you know, some really cool music story to talk about. But first, it's Golden by Huntrix, right here on the Eagle 107.3, serving America's best.

So if by any chance you were tuning into The Charge back in the early 1992s, you might remember the moment three guys in flannel from Seattle casually knocked the King of Pop off the spot, or off the top spot. Smells Like Teen Spirit was recently crowned the best grunge song of all time, and honestly, the math checks out. Kurt Cobain actually admitted he was just trying to rip off the Pixies. Quiet verse, loud chorus, repeat until everyone starts jumping into each other. But instead of just making a cool track, Nirvana accidentally wrote the anthem for an entire generation of confused, bored teenagers whose primary demand was literally, "Here we are now, entertain us." 30 plus years later, and it is still the most streamed grunge song on Spotify. Proof that no matter how old we get, standard issue Gen X angst never truly goes out of style. And of course, with Nirvana, it's become such a popular thing that we've seen it almost everywhere, from movies, I'm sure we've seen it in games. It's quite literally all over the place, and for good reason, because it's as great as it is. I wouldn't particularly call it a cover, but one of my favorite versions of the song is from the movie Pan, where it's an entire chorus is basically singing Smells Like Teen Spirit as the villain kind of floats in on his flying ship, because of course it's Peter Pan and Hook and all that stuff. And personally, that's one of my favorite ones, though the original is still really great. And speaking of the original, we're going to be playing it up next on Smells Like Teens, up right here next. And just make sure you're listening, because it's a really great song. So I'm going to hop over to that right now, right here at the 107.3, serving America's best.

0: dang, you live like this? What are you cooking in here, fish heads?
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0: Nice curtains.
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2: 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Blind turns at nearly 60 kilometers per hour. It's absolute madness. Here at the Moser, it's 500.
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Faith and schedule is subject to change, especially with sports. Rain delays, as well as the unpredictable nature of live sporting events, sometimes results in changes. We are contractually obligated to end a live sporting event when the originating network ends its live coverage. The best way to keep updated is by following us on Facebook and or Twitter.

0: I'm Dave Packer. Following the meeting that U.S. officials had with the Iranian delegation in New York Tuesday, President Trump now says there's a lot of momentum for Iran to make a deal. ABC's Mary Bruce.
1: President Trump arriving at the U.N. to deliver a now familiar warning to Iran. Either make a deal to end the war or he'll, quote, drive them into hell.
2: I have a big decision to make.
1: But Trump also well aware the war he started is upending the world economy, and he tried to convince leaders a deal is coming.
0: The president also talked about Ukraine's war with Ukrainian President Zelensky.
3: We didn't hear any breakthroughs from the president nor from Zelensky when they sat down together in front of the cameras. The president did say, though, that he thought that President Putin, again, we've heard this before, that wants to make a deal, that he thinks a deal is possible, but in terms of actual steps and progress in recent weeks to make that happen, the president was not specific.
0: ABC's Karen Travers. A grand jury in Jackson County, Mississippi, out with a report saying it won't pursue criminal charges in the death of teenager Nolan Wells. Wells was last seen with friends July 4th on a boat near Horn Island in the Gulf. The report says the evidence, as of now, appears to show that Wells' death was accidental, although his family is pushing back on those claims. Family attorney Ben Crump.
4: Nolan's family deserves answers. What caused recent blunt force trauma to his head? Did it contribute to his death?
0: Crump and the family demanding a more thorough investigation. Military officials say an American F-16 fighter jet crashed Tuesday near a U.S. base in western Germany. They say the pilot did manage to safely eject and is receiving medical care, the cause under investigation. This comes just days after a Texas National Guard F-16 crashed in Michigan, the pilot also surviving that wreck. You're listening to ABC News.
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0: Good morning and welcome. It's your boy MC3, Chris Burdick, aka The Bird, and we've got a very special guest in the studio with us, CMC. CMC, would you like to introduce yourself?
1: Good morning, Calimera, everybody. Great Wednesday morning, however you want to call it, home day, belly button. No. Out of the week. However you want to call it, it's Wednesday. Great. It's almost the weekend.
0: It is almost the weekend, and it's a good kind of signifier, like halfway through. We just got a few more days to go, then it's the weekend, and everyone can start having, you know, a blast.
1: Yeah, especially, is it almost October? No, not yet. Well, next week is October, right? Yeah,
0: so I think we're getting,
1: still September.
0: Yeah, I think we're getting close to October, especially with us getting, because it's the 23rd, of course, and we got just maybe a week or so until we get into October, and then we get to have all the fun celebrations that come with the, you know, end of the year.
1: I know, my favorite Halloween, but anyways.
0: And, of course, the one of the more important parts is kind of with this month and, of course, with National Emergency Preparedness Month. And with Emergency Preparedness Month, I hear the EMO is signing proclamations, correct?
1: Yes. We're signing a proclamation, I believe it's going to be Friday, with the fire department and everybody else, yes.
0: Of course. Do you have any personal experience with emergency preparedness?
1: Yeah, so the Navy, right? Like the Navy is always, we always prepare. Every day we prepare for something. And being part of the Navy for 31 years has taught me preparation is the key for everything. In this case, for a national emergency, I mean, growing up and went to high school in South Florida, there's a lot of storms that come through there. There's a lot of natural stuff that happens in South Florida, hurricanes, sometimes tornadoes and stuff like that. So it is I was in Miami when there was a big hurricane. I forgot the name of it. It's been a long time ago. I believe it was sometime around 1992, 1993. And the preparedness before it hits is important. Like the water. You got to buy water. Like you gotta make sure you have enough whatever you need, food in the house, because once the power goes out, then it's all on your own, right? So very, very, very close to those disasters because I've lived it, and it is important. It is important that we get ready for all that stuff. And then I joined the Navy, and then the Navy, every day we prepare. So preparation is the key for our success. So I am glad that we're signing this week, and excited to put some awareness to everybody here in, on base and in the Navy about how important it is to be prepared for an emergency.
0: Right, and it's always the case by case of where you are and exactly how you're preparing. I'm from Oklahoma. Our preparedness comes from with tornadoes. We have entire season dedicated to it. We have a storm cellar where we'll keep some emergency supplies, and that's mostly where our preparedness comes in. And it's different from place to place, like with you saying with Florida. And even here, it's a bit different even with the seasons, because we're coming out of that dry season and going into that rainy season.
1: Correct. Yeah. So yeah, even last night we had some rain here in Suda. And but yeah, like the dry season, which is the summer here, and now we go into the wet season. So now we have to prepare for all what that brings, right? It brings winds. It brings a lot of winds. It brings a lot of wet streets. And we got to be careful. We got to be prepared to drive around to make sure that we are aware of when to go outside the house, when not to go outside the house. So again,

0: Very important time of the year, very important proclamation that we're going to do this week, and just excited to bring that awareness to everybody here on base.
1: Right. It all comes down to making sure when you're building a kit, making sure you're keeping it up to date as well.
0: Oh, yeah. Yes, absolutely. In your cars, especially in your cars. I know that, that we are mandated to have kits in our cars, the first aid kits, all those kits that if you get a flat tire, if something happens. And then in your house, right, what do you have? You have flashlights. Do you have batteries, right? Sometimes we run out of batteries, the flashlights don't work. Just be conscious. Just the knowledge of what you need to have ready in case something happens is important.
1: Right, and you can have all those supplies you need, and doesn't really mean much if you're not having a plan.
0: Yeah. Definitely, we got to have a plan. But I think for us in the military, for us in the Navy, for us that deal a lot with the armed forces, it is a very automatic way to think, because we always have to be prepared. We got to have a plan, and we just got to bring that plan from the base, from our commands, to our homes, and make sure that our loved ones are prepared, and we can teach them, and we can train them, and then just know what to do in case of something happens. It's important. Maybe a lot of people, I've seen a lot of people that write stuff down, that print stuff down. What if this happens? What do you do? Step by step. So, yeah, it's just we got to think about it. We have to be, we have to practice, and we have to be ready.
1: And thankfully for us within the Navy and the military, about 90% of what we do is making that plan. We can have something going on for a month, and about 90% of it is just planning it out.
0: Yeah, exactly. It may not happen. It may not happen, but we spend time and again preparing for it. But it's never in vain. So it's always good to, regardless if it happens or not, to have something just for those 5%, 3% that it may happen.
1: Right, and with Emergency Preparedness Month, September also brings us with another big topic that I'm personally invested in is Suicide Prevention Awareness Month.
0: Oh, yes. We just, September. We did a big thing here in SUDA. very important month for us, and not only for us, for the entire armed forces. We did a great events. We did yoga. We did, it was just to bring everybody together, to bring the team together and understand that is something that we deal with, and to be aware, to be knowledgeable about the things that we can do to help our shipmates, our everybody around the United States, around the bases, around the commands, to help them, to make sure that we have, that they have a shoulder to lean on, that they have something to look forward to. So very, very important month of September, and I think that SUDA Bay, specifically SUDA Bay, got something out of it, and we're never going to forget.
1: Right, especially with September leading into those holiday month periods, and not everyone here has their family with them, so it can be a hard time for some people.
0: Yeah, especially with the holidays coming in. Life happens, and life can throw a lot of wrenches at you. So for us, specifically for us here, that we're far, far away from home, it can take a toll on us, not only on junior sailors, but also senior sailors. I mean, not everybody's not safe from feeling lonely and from feeling sad. So, it hits close to home because we are away. We are away, and we don't have our family support system here in SUDA.
1: Right, and of course, you've had a somewhat long career, and of course, throughout it, what's your best approach to suicide prevention?
0: just communicate. Just have somebody. Like, I think the best approach is to create a family-oriented environment, a safe haven environment where we can talk about our problems, our issues, openly and trusting that whatever we talk about, it stays in a closed circle, right? In my experience, I think we struggle a lot with communicating. We struggle a lot with saying how we're feeling. And in my experience, I think that when we communicate, when we talk about our feelings, it helps us deal with that. It just unload a big load in our shoulders when we talk about things. So the best, in my experience, one of the best things that we can do is have someone to communicate how we're feeling.
1: Right, and it's kind of been two types of family, in my opinion. You have your blood family, and then you have your kind of found family, which is could be your friends, the people you work around, some people you get close with, and you make those new traditions with.
0: Yeah, we have to have two circles in our lives, right? The people that we live with every day, and the people that and our family that are far away, right? Unfortunately for us, our family is far away, so we have to create relationships, personal relationships, where we can feel comfortable, not only in talking, but also comfortable 24 hours a day with that person. Reaching out, making new friends, that's very important here in Surabaya specifically, because our family is so far away, right? So it is important that we take care of each other. And that is a message that we always send out there. We have to take care of each other. And taking care of each other, one of the aspects of taking care of each other is listening, absorbing whatever a person has to communicate, and help them after that. And we have different resources here. Our resources here are plenty. And we just have to break the barriers of communication when it comes to when we feel sad, when we feel worried, when we feel angry, all those feelings.
1: Right, and with this month, usually will have some kind of theme to them. And from what I've heard, this year's theme is the Connect to Protect.
0: Yeah, like I was saying earlier, right? It's a two-way street. If you're struggling, reach out. Reach out and make sure that you get people that are going to listen. And I can guarantee you that everybody in this base will listen. If you notice someone struggling, reach out. So again, Connect to Protect is making sure we maintain that connection with everybody here on base. Everybody should be connected in a way where I know, or everybody knows, how the other person is feeling or how the other person is acting, so we can determine whether we need to reach out and communicate or have a conversation. So Connect to Protect is a very very good theme, and it's basically about connections and communication. That's it.
1: And right, with that as well is like noticing the signs, and so that way if you do notice something, you could reach out to someone and just ask them, because some people, they don't like to reach out.
0: Yeah. Yeah, some people don't want to reach out. Some people are, and it's not their fault. I mean, it's just the nature of some people and here and in the world, right? That they don't like to reach out. They feel lonely. They don't think, and it's all about knowledge. They don't think that anybody can help them. And I can tell you this, NSA Surabaya has this mental health roadmap where that's a good start, because without reaching out to somebody, you can get that roadmap, connect the dots, and it tells you exactly what you need to do. So again, the important thing is the knowledge. The important thing is what to do when you feel, when you have those feelings, and at the same time, not feeling embarrassed, right? We should not feel embarrassed about the way we feel. Everybody's human, and we all feel at some point in our lives the same of sadness and angry and worry. And so, again, knowledge, and don't be ashamed to communicate your issues.
1: And right, because you also mentioned the mental health roadmap. Where could people go and learn this roadmap, and where can people go and learn these signs?
0: You can go to your chain of command. You can go to the chaplain. You can go to the Freedom Family Military One Source. This roadmap, I believe the roadmap is in our website too. I mean, don't quote me on that. But again, if you want to get that roadmap, just stop by Freedom Family and make sure that they give it to you. They have the great people down there, and they help you. But again, if the issue is that you don't know how to get that roadmap, then ask somebody. That's simple. You can ask anybody on base, no matter who it is. Everybody here is a big family, and we're here to help you.
1: Right, especially with the assist class and safe talks that they're hosting. It's not really an excuse to not learn the signs and reach out.
0: Yeah, we have great training not long ago, where we qualify a lot of people and safe talk. So we have the people here on base qualify and train to reach out and provide help.
1: Right, and we're going to just take a quick music break, you know, get some mood back in, then we'll continue on with this great interview. So I'm going to play some I Love Miami by Pitbull and Lil Jon, and we will be right back right here on the Eagle 107.3, serving America's best.

0: And we are back. It's your boy, MC3. Chris Burdick back with the CMC. And, of course, we've got some more great fun events coming up. And, of course, with the one coming up most recently, it's going to be with the Eco Challenge.
1: Eco Challenge.
0: And it is very fitting considering PRT season is right around the corner. So people are already getting fit and ready for it. So there's no real excuse to, you know, not participate. And, of course, I've done it for the past 2 years. I've done the kayaking and hiking. Personally, I prefer the kayak. Never been a big hiker. So what do you plan on doing, CMC, if you plan on participating?
1: So last year I did the run, and I loved it, man. The run was amazing. But this year I am injured, so I cannot do the run. So I'm planning to do the kayaking. So... I heard the kayaks are really, really challenging because they're like you can tip over or whatever. I don't know. But MWR team here in Suda, we have training sessions that I'm going to participate so we can learn the technique of the equipment, right? Because they provide the kayaks. So I'm planning to do the kayaks this year. Let's see how it goes.
0: Right now, I preferred the kayak a lot when I did it the first time. Then again, the first time I did it, I wasn't really interested in winning. We were getting footage that year, and I just kind of enjoyed the views of kayaking.
1: Listen, man, I'm 50 years old. I'm competing with a lot of athletes out there, so I know I'm not. I mean, it's kind of messed up for me to say I know I'm not going to win, but I got to be realistic, right? So I do it for the camaraderie, I do it for the team effort, and I do it just to participate, to enjoy it for the experience. Those times where I compete, they're unfortunately time have gone away. But I just do it for the experience is such an amazing experience having everybody doing this. And MWR does such a good job in doing it and preparing it that I'm just excited just to be part of it.
0: Right, and it's not just about winning. It's about, like you're saying, with that camaraderie and building spirited, friendly competition. Keyword is friendly. Let's not get too competitive. And, of course, we talked about the hiking, kayaking, and running, but there are some other events like the swimming and biking, of course.
1: Yeah, the swimming, the biking, which is that swimming is an amazing event because you swim in the beautiful waters of Marathi and but anyways, yeah, the swimming and the biking is great.
0: Right, and I almost pity anyone who chooses the biking because from what I've heard is it's hard. From what I've heard,
1: brutal. It's brutal. I'd rather run it 10 times than do the bike one time.
0: Exactly. Right. It is. It's a lot because it's a lot of elevation change. You're going up and downhill. I imagine going downhill is fun until you go right back up it.
1: Yeah. No. It's a very challenging event. The bike and the swim. I think is one of the and those two events are very challenging.
0: At least they can look forward to the celebration event afterwards.
1: Oh, yeah. Yeah, and then after that, everybody gets to unload the pack and talk to... it's just such a variety of people there. Like, we have our Greek nationals, we have our militaries, we have our civilians that work for here on base, and we get to break bread with everybody.
0: Mm-hmm. And I'm pretty sure there's still time to squeeze in your team and if you are trying to join in.
1: Yeah. Yeah, you still got time, but Byron is going to give you a full ear. But that's okay. I mean, you know, you got to you still have time, but Byron is very passionate about this event. So the sooner you can go and talk to him or go to the gym and sign up, the better.
0: Right. And, of course, it's always a fun event to look forward to, and I look forward to it even if – I don't do it. Does AFN have a team ready, or are we just covering it?
1: AFN better have a team. You don't have a team? Oh, man, what in the world?
0: I think we're going to make sure we get all the great footage of, yeah, we're getting content. We're making sure everything looks good.
1: You got to work that day. I understand. Yeah. No, not a problem.
0: And, of course, leading up after the Eco Challenge, there's the Fire Prevention Week, which might seem kind of odd going from a dry season to our rainy season. But we also got the holidays coming up, and that's when electricity starts getting used a lot for those decorations.
1: Yeah, Fire Prevention Week is coming up. The Fire and Emergency Services had lots of exciting events in store, so they're going to, you know, I think it will go hand in hand with, it always go hand in hand with the emergency preparation because, you know, you never know when a natural fire is going to happen or when a fire is going to happen. So, yeah, the fire department is preparing a lot of things for us.
0: Right, and of course, with that, what are some events they plan on kicking off?
1: Sidewalk CPR demonstrations, courtesy blood pressure checks, stop the bleed training, and fire extinguishing training. And also, they're gonna a lot of training that they're gonna conduct around the base. And then I'm excited because we like emergency preparedness, like fire prevention, we take for granted. And we have to be knowledgeable every year.
0: Right. And, of course, every sailor is a firefighter if you've ever been on a ship. But it doesn't hurt to get a refresher course.
1: Yeah. Yeah. You're right. I love that. Every sailor is a firefighter. But that doesn't mean that you stop training. That means that you train and train and keep training where because you never know when you're going to learn something new. And you always learn something new every time you train. So, of course, training is the key.
0: Right. I believe just about every single day duty section on my old ship had a drill for training just to make sure we're staying up to date. And, of course, also here during the week, they're going to have Sparky coming through.
1: Sparky. You know, I had a dog named Sparky when I was a long time ago. It was a poodle, and it was Sparky. So I never forget about Sparky because that was the only dog I had in my life. And, Sparky will be visiting places. Sparky will be interacting with locals. So everybody should be looking forward to that. Last year, I was there with Sparky. It's a pretty big dog. I mean, if you haven't seen him, tall, very tall dog. But anyways, hopefully we get to see him again this year, and they will be interacting and providing the training for fire prevention because it's not only about the military, it's about civilians. If you live in a house, if you live in an apartment, if you live in barracks, it's always good to know fire prevention.
0: Right, especially because no one likes those barracks 2 a.m. wake-up call because someone was trying to cook something in an air fryer.
1: Yeah, and then the fire alarm goes out, and then you got to go to the middle of the street in your pajamas, and it's a very unforgettable event. So, every single one of us need to know about fire prevention. Absolutely.
0: Mm-hmm. And an event, of course, everyone is looking forward to the Navy ball coming up. It's not as big as the big 250 that we had last year, but it's still something that we love to celebrate, and hopefully we can make it just as big and celebrant as last year's.
1: Yeah, the Navy Ball is something that we always look forward to every year. And every year is a blast. So we celebrate. It's basically what it is, right? It's a Navy Ball where we get together and celebrate. So tickets are on sale now, so go ahead and buy your tickets. It's going to be a great time. And we will take care of everybody here at SUDA so they can be safe and have a great time.
0: Right. I'm definitely looking forward to it. And for anyone who hasn't been here for a full year yet, you went last year. And how much did you enjoy the Navy Ball?
1: Oh, man. That was my first one here in SUDA, but it's been a long time, but I haven't attended a lot of Navy balls in my career in the Navy, but last year was with the fireworks. Remember, we have fireworks.
0: Mm-hmm.
1: Fireworks and the venue and the people, the local nationals. It was amazing. I think it was unforgettable event. I will never forget that event.
0: Mm-hmm. Everyone had a great time celebrating, and hopefully this year everyone's going to have a great time celebrating responsibly, of course. And I'm sure they've got plenty of ways to make sure you're staying responsible.
1: Yeah. We're going to provide transportation. We're going to provide, I mean, you have the chance to buy your, you have the chance to avoid drinking and driving. We will provide those opportunities. So there's no excuse not to have a good time, right? So have a great time. Again, preparedness month. Have a plan. And make sure that you're executing the plan and make sure that you have somebody with you that take care of you.
0: Right. It's all about making sure you're staying responsible and having a plan. And even if for whatever reason you can't get transportation, there's no rooms available, and you just can't do anything, we also got the Tipsy Taxi program.
1: Oh, yeah, man.
0: I'm also sure there's going to be at least someone there willing to give you a ride back to base.
1: And we're all watching. Everybody here in Suda Bay, watch out for each other. So if you don't have a transportation, if you are concerned about the transportation at the end of the event, just communicate again. Tell somebody. And it don't matter if you never talk to that person. We will take you. We will get you safe somewhere.
0: Mm-hmm. Admittedly, I still need to get my ticket, so I'll have to stop by and get it. They're down at the galley from mm-hmm. Monday to Friday. Plenty of opportunity during lunch to get it.
1: Yeah, 1100 to 1300 in the galley. They're always there giving me an evil eye because I haven't bought mine yet. But they're always there. They're always there. So I try to have lunch after 1300 so I don't have to deal with them, but they close the galley at that time, so I have to deal with them. But anyways, that's a good thing because we want max participation. We want to have a lot of people in that event so we can all break bread together.
0: Right. It's not much of a celebration if only five people show up.
1: It's not. It's better. The more, the better, right? The more whatever that saying goes. But yeah.
0: And, of course, considering more celebrations, while the Greeks don't really celebrate it, there's Halloween coming up with the Trunk or Treat.
1: Halloween, yes. So it is important. Halloween is just a time for us to share our American traditions with the Greek nationals so they can see, so they can live it with us, so they can experience it with us. And it's going to be, last year was a great event again. I remember everybody showed up and everybody was, all the kids with the candies. So I think it is, every year is a good year for Halloween.
0: Right. I remember I actually had my car out there handing out candy and there were a lot more kids than I was expecting. And I actually kind of ran out of candy at one point because there were so many coming through and just enjoying the festivities.
1: Yeah, I think NSA Suda Bay prepares a great show. We have the fire trucks out there. We have the trunks full of candy, and we have people in customs. We have events going on, performances. Last year we did a haunted house. I don't know if this year is going to be the same way, but I don't want to speak for the CBs, but. But yeah, I think every year Halloween is fantastic, fantastic event.
0: To my knowledge, I think the CBs are still doing a haunted house. I'll have to reach out to some of my CB friends, see if they're still doing it. But to my knowledge, it's a yearly thing they do, and it's always fun. Me, I'm personally a big fan of haunted houses. So I enjoyed going through it last year, and they did a great job.
1: Don't ask me, because I don't go to those things. I don't find that fun when I get scared. So I stay away from haunted houses as far as I can. Last year I didn't even see the outside of the haunted house. So I'm sorry, but I don't have too much experience about the haunted house. I know by the people that go that they do a great show in there. And because of the great show they do, I'm not going. Because I want to sleep that night. So but yeah, I think for those people that love that, like yourself, I think it's a great, great, great event that they put out in that building.
0: Right, and of course, back with the trunk or treat itself, it's a great opportunity to, of course, like you're saying, show some of the, American tradition. I think the closest thing they have to Halloween for the Greeks is the Apocheus, which is the Greek carnival season.
1: Oh yeah, the one that they put big stuff. Carnival. Yeah.
0: With the floats that they do, in so many costumes. I enjoyed going to that as well. So I think that's the closest they kind of get, and that's usually just in aspects with costumes and great food. And at least with our trunk or treat, there's that chance to get a lot of great candy for the kids and getting them hyper.
1: Yeah, parents love that. That is likely. I give them, since my kids are grown, I give a lot of candy to those little kids so they can bother their parents later at night and they don't sleep and then the parents got to stay up all night. That would be great. I mean, I enjoy that. I give them a lot of candy. A lot.
0: Right, it's a great opportunity to give to local community and kind of like celebrate with them. And I'm sure there's still plenty of time to set up a booth, or I guess sign up to set up a booth.
1: Your trunk. I think we get there, and there's no doubt in my mind that it will be better than last year.
0: Mm. So just making sure if you do plan on signing up, just head over to the Liberty Center and sign up. I think that covers it, unless CMC, you got anything else to add for us?
1: No. Great topics. Great topics. And October is a full month, and everybody should be excited about October. We started the fall officially, right? We are a fall, maybe? I heard something in the news today about fall just began. So, October is going to be great here at Cedar Bay. We're going to have plenty of events, so don't worry. Even the summer is gone, we still are working hard to make it a fun end of the year.
0: Right. It's right around the corner, and I'm sure everyone's looking forward to October because it's starting to get right into that holiday season.
1: Yes, sir.
0: All right. Thank you so much, Simsy. I had a great time, and I hope you did too. But let's get back into some music. Yeah. It is, of course, Save Your Tears by The Weeknd, right here on the Eagle 107.3, serving America's best.

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1: Hey, I like your tattoos. 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
1: Yeah, I'd like that. 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Are you American?
2: 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It's beautiful there this time of year.
1: So, do you work at the base? Can you tell me about it? I bet a tough guy like you has a really important job.
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2: 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Enjoy the drink. I gotta go.
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0: know it breaks my heart. Put a shiver on your skin. Do your hair in the car. If nothing lasts forever, babe, then can we make a start?
1: That's going to wrap up this hour. Don't worry, there's more to come. And of course, next hour we have some more great stories, so stick around. It's your boy NC3, Chris Burdick, aka The Bird, right here on the Eagle 107.3, Serving America's Best. I'm going to leave you with Stacked Actors by Foo Fighters. We'll go to the top of our news and be right back, right here on the Eagle 107.3, Serving America's Best.

0: Door Open. I'm Sue Guzman, Fox News. President Trump addressing the UN General Assembly Tuesday, saying he has a big decision to make about Iran in the days ahead.
1: Arguing the United States offered Iran multiple opportunities to abandon its nuclear program.
2: Yet even after we agreed to a ceasefire for nuclear discussions, Iran promptly violated it with brazen acts of terrorism against civilian ships from other countries.
1: The president faces significant criticism abroad and in the U.S. for that decision. President Trump also told the U.N. General Assembly that he has a big decision to make: strike a deal with Iran to rebuild it or annihilate it. He also revealed U.S. officials, including envoys Steve Witkoff and Jared Kushner, met with the Iranian delegation for 3 hours. He says the talks were very productive.
0: Fox's Rich Edson. New Fox News power ranking shows Democrats leading Republicans in 5 key House races with the midterms quickly approaching. More from Fox's Christina Coleman.
3: They're gaining momentum. 17 House races shifted to the Democrats as they campaign on the issue of affordability. Meantime, President Trump is reminding voters of the progress that Republicans have made as they work to carry out his agenda. Trump stopped the humanitarian crisis that took place at the border under the Biden administration. Illegal crossings now at historic lows. He also touted economic gains. And in the Senate, control of the chamber is now up for grabs. The state of Kansas now joins New Hampshire and North Carolina to round out the list of 9 battleground states, and both parties are projected to have 47 seats, with 6 seats rated as toss-ups.
0: The fight over Missouri's congressional map back in the U.S. Supreme Court for a third time Tuesday. This is after an appeals court ordered the revival of new districts backed by President Trump that could help Republicans gain a House seat in the midterms. 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

0: We are back. It's your boy MC3, Curtis Burdick, aka The Bird, and we've got another special guest in the studio with us. Sir, would you like to introduce yourself?
1: Mike Varoudakis, Navy Federal Branch Manager. Hello, Suda.
0: And we always have to have you in and give us some great advice. And I'm sure we've all heard that expression of there just aren't enough hours in the day. And that's especially common, especially if we're on a ship deployed where we're working probably about 12-hour days. And, of course, for a lot of us, that is the truth. So whether we're taking care of things at home or juggling work duties, getting everything done can seem like a constant balancing act, especially when sometimes we're getting off work so late that banks will probably be closed, other places might close, so it's a lot sometimes. Your finances are one area you can simplify to cut out several of the daily time-eating chores associated with money management, because I'm sure that can be a hassle for some people. I mean, we've got entire jobs revolving around handling money because some people just don't have the time for it. We have, of course, accountants who just make sure your money is handled right. And, of course, I'm not talking about the business account. I'm talking about, like, personal accountants. And by automating multiple aspects of your banking and saving experience, you can definitely enjoy a lot more of the fun stuff, especially when you're getting off work. And I'm sure there's plenty of ways to do that, right?
1: Absolutely. Here's the first way to take time back. Automate your fund transfers. 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Now, traditionally, most of us have a direct deposit going to our checking. So my favorite use of automated fund transfers is what I like to say, pay yourself first. This is when you're going to use that automated transfer to take the direct deposit that went to your checking, take a portion of that, and put it towards your savings, because you got to pay yourself first. If you do it on payday, it'll come out just like your Social Security and your taxes. You won't even notice it. And if you have a well-planned budget, whatever's left in your checking will be for paying your bills.
0: Right. I definitely have an automated system online for making sure money goes into my savings account, so that way I'm actually, saving and less worry about did I move any money to where it needs to be.
1: Absolutely. That's great. Another thing that can help you, take advantage of bill pay. 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
1: I can definitely feel that last part. That's usually how me and my twin brother will throw together money and get my parents usually a larger gift than what we would normally do. And we just throw our money together and I would be able to send him money. Even now, for my phone bill, I'll still go to the store and physically pay in cash, which isn't the easiest thing, but it gives me the excuse to go out in town. But otherwise, I usually set up a way to automate bill pay.
0: Absolutely. If there's a place you can stop by and pay something that adds a little fun to your routine, why not take advantage of it?
1: Right.
0: 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We're there Monday to Friday, 8:30 to 4 in Building 49.
1: And right, and I was going to say with the mobile services is especially useful for sailors who are, say, on deployment. Well, it wasn't always a thing with now Wi-Fi being on ships. You used to have to go on basically onto the computer and sign in. But now with Wi-Fi, you can sign in on the mobile app on your phone, and it just makes things a lot easier, especially for the people who can't actually make it out to a branch.
0: Absolutely. And it's another great way to fight fraud. You can check your credit card transactions through the mobile app, and you know if something that you don't recognize, you can fight it right away. Because if you do have fraud or someone using your accounts without you knowing it, it's best to get it file the claim within that first 60 days of the fraud occurrence.
1: Mm-hmm. Is there anything else you wanted to add for our listeners?
0: Thank you so much, Sudway, for listening. And if you have any questions, please stop by and see us.
1: All right. And always happy to have you come in and give us some great advice.
0: Thank you.
1: Thank you so much. We'll get right back into some music. It is Baby Doll by Dominic Fike. Personal favorite of mine, so maybe there's a little bias, but I absolutely love it, and it is a great song. Right here on the Eagle 107.3, serving America's best.

0: To report any emergencies such as fires, vehicle accidents, or medical emergencies, call dispatch, dial 911 from on-base phones, and dial +30 282-102-1911 from off-base.
1: Hot cross buns! What is going on? Why is there garbage everywhere? Is that a tortoise in my living room?
2: I'm a sea turtle, bud, and you left all this trash in my home yesterday. 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Holy smokes, I'm no Have some respect for me and my marine brothers, man, by utilizing proper waste receptacles and sorting out the recyclables. Just like, be cool. It's not so hard.
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Coming up, we'll be talking about some big old teddies you definitely don't want to be playing with. But first, it's Loser by Tame Impala, right here on the Eagle 107.3, Surf America's Best.

Now, me personally, I've absolutely fallen in love with that song, if it isn't obvious. And overall, going from Loser and Dracula, honestly, I gotta say, I absolutely love Loser over Dracula. I know some people might disagree, but personal opinion of mine. But let's get into those teddies, or at least brown bears. So if you're like me and you've spent all summer trying to lose weight, meanwhile up in Alaska, they're holding a literal beauty pageant for brown bears packing on massive winter mass. And we're all supposed to cheer them on. It's welcome to Fat Bear Week 2026. Voting is officially live through September 29th, and the lineup is stacked. We've got the returning champ, 32 Chunk, who won last year despite a broken jaw. Proving that nothing stops a 1,000-pound animal from hitting the buffet. Then there's 164, Bucky Dent, a younger bear who fishes like a pro. And of course, 903 Gully, who got his name because he apparently likes to chase his salmon down with a side of seagull. So definitely an interesting taste there. Normally, if I'm having salmon, I usually skip the seagull. And it's all in good fun. But it actually highlights Katmai's incredible ecosystem and how vital the salmon run for these guys to survive winter. So head over to Fat Bear Week online, check out the before and after photos, and cast some votes, and hopefully vote for the thickest king or queen on the river. And it's definitely a cool thing. Just make sure when you're outside hiking, don't mess with the wildlife. They don't really like to do that, and they might bite back, and we don't want that. Coming up, it's Umbrella by Rihanna, right here on the Eagle 107.3, serving America's best.

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3: Welcome to your AFN Suda News Stream. I'm MC3, Curtis Burdick. As the year begins to wrap up, Naval Support Activities Suda Bay can expect to see more events to look forward to. NSA Suda Bay's Executive Officer Commander Stephen Alsvam gives us a look ahead for these events. First is an opportunity for sailors looking to progress their career.
4: We have a couple admirals coming in from the Navy Personnel Command, and then an entire slew of detailers that are coming with them, and they're doing a more or less a roadshow that they're calling a career development symposium. So we're going to have an all-hands call that's going to be teamed up with our quarters on a Friday morning. So we'll be doing that on Friday instead of Tuesday next week. If you have any kind of questions or thoughts or anything about the detailing process or questions about your next steps on your career or anything, this is the time to bring those to the people who are running all those offices there.
3: Sailors can also look forward to more events in October, starting with the annual Eco Challenge.
4: If you haven't been to an Eco Challenge yet, you can sign up for a team right now. Find four crazy friends who want to do various events. It's not really a relay. They kind of happen at the same time, but you're a team of five. So it's a good chance to challenge yourself and get a team of people together. Our local Greek partners like Navy, Coast Guard, Air Force, police, fire all chip in and not only help to do control and support for the events themselves, but they also bring their own teams, and some of them are pretty ridiculously good. So they'll definitely give us a run for our money. And then it's going to kind of culminate down at Marathi at the Namphy Club with a big party awards competition and a chance to really get to experience some good camaraderie with ourselves and our Greek partners.
3: If you would like to volunteer at the Eco Challenge, reach out to the USO building T28. That's all for your AFN Suda Bay News Stream. I'm MC3, Curtis Burdick.
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Coming up, we've got a story about Yellowstone and it's a little bit of a cleanup they had. But first, it's Normal by BTS right here on Eagle 107.3, serving America's best.

0: Maybe we can take a page out of Yellowstone's book and their little cleaning attempt. Well, I say attempt when it was successful. But if you think cleaning your barracks room is a nightmare, spare thought for the park rangers over at Yellowstone. They just cleared out their thermal geysers and pulled out over 20,000 pieces of straight-up junk left behind by tourists. We're talking thousands of sticks, rocks, $18 in loose change, 15 fake nails, a fidget spinner, and like, I think the worst of all, a miniature 2-inch copy of the Vampire Diaries. Because nothing says nature like micro-goth literature. They even fished out over 280 hats, including a Roblox bucket hat from St. Kitts. The good news, the intact hats are being washed and donated, so someone out there will get a very fancy geyser-themed upgrade. On a serious note, though, stop throwing your stuff into the thermal pools. In 1947, a major geyser permanently stopped erupting because someone jammed a single rock down its vent, and others have literally changed color from all the trash. Enjoying the views and keeping your souvenirs in your pockets might be the best way to enjoy nature, especially out here, making sure we're not littering because we're guests out here, so make sure we're picking up after each other. And another thing is, make sure we're looking out for each other. So now, coming up on the 29th over at the chapel, there's the suicide awareness run walk. Do at your own pace, kind of like, I don't want to say marathon, but it's a 2.2 miles, just a walk and run. Just for awareness, because, you know, I'm also a big, big advocate for suicide awareness and prevention. So just go ahead and attend and show your support. Let's get back into some music. It is Mine by Bozzy, right here on the Eagle 107.3, serving America's best.
1: Yeah. No, I just had a little bit too much of Hennessy. Just gonna tell you how I feel. Look.
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10: You sure you don't need a life jacket?
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just like stateside entertainment providers, AFN repeats its movies. AFN will typically air a movie few weeks after its premiere, but in a different time slot. We do this to allow as many audience members as possible to see the movie. For complete schedules, go to myafn.net.

yesterday's dawn. Something you felt, or maybe something you touched, like yesterday's old. Something you thought, something you loved, like yesterday's gone.

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That's going to wrap up this hour. It's your boy, MC3, Chris Burdick, a.k.a. The Bird. Don't worry, we still got another one coming, so stick around, and it's going to be a fun one. But first, I'm going to leave you off with A Zombie by Cranberries. Right here on the Eagle 107.3, Super America's Best. We can go from our song, Top of the Hour, and then be right back.

0: I'm Dave Packer. Following the meeting that U.S. officials had with the Iranian delegation in New York Tuesday, President Trump now says there's a lot of momentum for Iran to make a deal. ABC's Mary Bruce.
1: President Trump arriving at the U.N. to deliver a now familiar warning to Iran. Either make a deal to end the war or he'll, quote, drive them into hell.
2: I have a big decision to make.
1: But Trump also well aware the war he started is upending the world economy. And he tried to convince leaders a deal is coming.
0: The president also talked about Ukraine's war with Ukrainian President Zelensky.
3: We didn't hear any breakthroughs from the president nor from Zelensky when they sat down together in front of the cameras. The president did say, though, that he thought that President Putin, again, we've heard this before, that he wants to make a deal, that he thinks a deal is possible. But in terms of actual steps and progress in recent weeks to make that happen, the president was not specific.
0: ABC's Karen Travers. A grand jury in Jackson County, Mississippi, out with a report saying it won't pursue criminal charges in the death of teenager Nolan Wells. Wells was last seen with friends July 4th on a boat near Horn Island in the Gulf. The report says the evidence, as of now, appears to show that Wells' death was accidental, although his family is pushing back on those claims. Family attorney Ben Crump.
4: Nolan's family deserves answers. What caused recent blunt force trauma to his head? Did it contribute to his death?
0: Crump and the family demanding a more thorough investigation. Military officials say an American F-16 fighter jet crashed Tuesday near a U.S. base in western Germany. They say the pilot did manage to safely eject and is receiving medical care. The cause under investigation. This comes just days after a Texas National Guard F-16 crashed in Michigan. The pilot also surviving that wreck. You're listening to ABC News.

It's your boy, MC3, Curtis Burdick, a.k.a. The Bird, back with our final hour, and I'm sure you're going to love it. We've got some naval history, music history, and even some birthday shout-outs to look forward to. And, of course, we can't start this hour off right without some weather and exchange rates. We're looking at pretty decent weather for today with highs of... Oof, my brain just decided to malfunction. Sorry. With highs of 77, lows of 66, currently feeling around 78 with that sun out. It's partly cloudy, and we're looking at some chances of rain into this afternoon as you're starting out of work. There's around a 50-ish percent chance of it raining, so look out for that and make sure we're driving safe on these roads. Now, for the time being, though, up until around 4 p.m., rain should stay next to zero up until we start getting off. Now, as for your exchange rate, we're looking at 87 euro cents to the U.S. dollar. Now, let's get into some music, and we'll talk about some naval history, because I know you love it. It is Cheap Thrills by Saya and Sean Paul, right here on the Eagle 107.3, serving America's best.

So it's time to hit, time to hit some daily dose of Navy history. Now, back in 1979, Captain John Paul Jones, the one we all know and love, aboard the frigate Bohome Richard, taking on the British frigate's Serapis off the coast of England, things got so intense, the British captain asked if he wanted to surrender, which is where Jones famously fired back, "I have not yet begun to fight." And of course, we live by that motto every day now. And talk about the ultimate, never tell me the odds type of energy that we all need. Now, fast forward to 1800 during the Quasi-War, when the sloop Patapsco braved 2 hours of French shoreline fire to land Leathernecks at Curacao, successfully scaring off the French forces. Now, again, jumping ahead to 1944, Task Group 3319 landed Army soldiers on the unified Liffey Atoll, turning it into the Pacific Fleet's ultimate forward operating base. That exact same year, the battleship West Virginia officially rejoined the Pacific Fleet, making it the very last veteran damaged during the Pearl Harbor attack to return to active service. So definitely a day filled with naval history, including some big ones, especially with John Paul Jones and his famous lines that we live by to this day. And of course, I hope everyone's enjoying their day, because coming up, we've got some birthdays to kind of like shout out, celebrate, and talk about. But now it is Lose Control by Teddy Swims, right here on the Eagle 107.3, serving America's best.

0: The annual NSA Suda Bay Eco Challenge is coming this October. We're talking a grueling five-event contest where teams will take on running, hiking, biking, kayaking, or swimming. Head to the base gym to start your training and to get more information about the event.
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1: Lock it up, shipmate. What are you doing out here singing like that before the sun is up? Quiet hours are from 22 to 06, and many of us are still trying to get some rest for the day ahead.
0: Oh, my bad. I'll keep it down.
2: The implementation of mandatory chemical, biological, radiological, and nuclear protective mask fit training and testing is in effect. Make sure to check My Navy HR to see the latest updates.
3: You sure you don't need a life jacket?
4: 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I'll be fine.
3: 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Confidence is great, but water safety is even better. 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

coming up, we're going to be talking about some famous birthdays. So look forward to it. But first, it's So Be It's by Bailey the Thrill right here on the Eagle 107.3, serving America's best. This way.

Now, some famous birthdays for today, September 23rd. You know, always looking forward to looking at some of the celebrities whose birthday are today and kind of getting reminded of some that I maybe not remember. But if it is your birthday, whether it's today, this week, or even this month as it's coming to a close, I wish you a happy birthday. And I'm sure there's always plenty of special meals to look out for with the FSO over down at our galley. Because they're always great about getting special meals. I know one coming up is the Navy birthday special meal, so look forward to that. Now, some birthdays, like I mentioned, is Skylar Astin is 39, Jesse in the Pitch Perfect movies, Todd on So Help Me Todd, and Max on Zoe's Extraordinary Playlist. Another one is Alyssa Sutherland is 44, Queen Aslaug, Rengar's second wife in Vikings. There's also Lazy Bones from Bone Thugs in Harmony is 51. Jermaine Dupri is 54, young urban mogul who discovered Chris Cross. And of course, there's Annie DeFranco is 56. Her hits include Untouchable Face, Shy, and Gravel. There's also Chime Bride is 65, Captain Lou Grover on Hawaii Five-O, for those of you who watch that, and Jason Alexander on Seinfeld. Well, he is George Costanza on Seinfeld, is Jason Alexander, is 67. We also got Bruce Springsteen, a powerhouse in the country scene, is 77. Now, of course, plenty of great birthdays. And, of course, if you have a birthday looking coming up, I'm looking forward to hearing about it. But let's get back into some music. It's Man I Need by Olivia Dean, right here on the Eagle 107.3, serving America's best.

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3: Welcome to your AFN Suda Bay News Stream. I'm MC3, Curtis Burdick. As the year begins to wrap up, Naval Support Activities Suda Bay can expect to see more events to look forward to. NSA Suda Bay's Executive Officer Commander Stephen Alsfalm gives us a look ahead for these events. First is an opportunity for sailors looking to progress their career.
4: We have a couple admirals coming in from the Navy Personnel Command, and then an entire slew of detailers that are coming with them, and they're doing a more or less a roadshow that they're calling a career development symposium. So we're going to have an all-hands call that's going to be teamed up with our quarters on a Friday morning. So we'll be doing that on Friday instead of Tuesday next week. If you have any kind of questions or thoughts or anything about the detailing process or questions about your next steps on your career or anything, this is the time to bring those to the people who are running all those offices there.
3: Sailors can also look forward to more events in October, starting with the annual Eco Challenge.
4: If you haven't been to an Eco Challenge yet, you can sign up for a team right now. Find four crazy friends who want to do various events. It's not really a relay. They kind of happen at the same time, but you're a team of five, so it's a good chance to challenge yourself and get a team of people together. Our local Greek partners like Navy, Coast Guard, Air Force, Police, Fire all chip in and not only help to do control and support for the events themselves, but they also bring their own teams, and some of them are pretty ridiculously good, so they'll definitely give us a run for our money. And then it's going to kind of culminate down at Marathi at the Namphy Club with a big party awards competition and no chance to really get to experience some good camaraderie with ourselves and our Greek partners.
3: If you would like to volunteer at the Eco Challenge, reach out to the USO at building T28. That's all for your AFN Suda Bay News Stream. I'm MC3, Curtis Burdick.
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Coming up, I've got some music history for you, so look forward to it. But first, it's Walk Me Home by Pink, right here on the Eagle 107.3, serving America's best. There's something in-

Let's take a quick lap around today's moments in music history. Back in 1969, the Supremes' Cindy Birdsong gave us the ultimate escape story after getting kidnapped by her building's handyman. She managed to jump right out of a moving car on the San Diego freeway to get away unharmed. Proof that dodge and roll thing isn't just from military exercises. Jump to 1979. A young struggling band called the U2s played a gig at a London pub to a roaring crowd of exactly 9 people. To make matters worse, The Edge snapped a guitar string and they had to end the set early. So next time your shift gets derailed by a tiny malfunction, just remember even Bono had to start somewhere. Now in 1990, Vanilla Ice dominated the charts with Ice Ice Baby, famously claiming his bassline wasn't stolen from Queen and David Bowie's Under Pressure, because he added one little extra tink at the end. It's definitely a bold legal defense, but hey, it worked long enough to get him number one. So, while not exactly saying there's loopholes, there are loopholes to really any rules. Just be careful trying to find them, because you might actually not find them and find out the hard way about that rule you think you skirted is suddenly not skirted and you are in trouble. So it's best to play it safe and follow the rules, and making sure we're staying safe actually as well. So especially with this rain, make sure we're driving safe, okay? I know with the rain, it's going to get the roads even worse. So just make sure you're driving right. Now, let's get back to some music. It's Homestuck by Philip Phillips, right here on the Eagle 107.3, serving America's best.

0: homesick, a little homesick, a little homesick, somebody.
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1: Ugh, I'm so bogged down with documents with PII on them. 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Can I use your trash can?
3: Whoa, whoa, whoa, man. You gotta shred it, bro.
1: What are you talking about? Why can't I just use your trash?
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4: 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You don't want some trash panda to steal your identity, man. You gotta shred it, bro.
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It's your boy MC3, Chris Burdick, aka The Bird. That's going to wrap up this great show. I hope you've enjoyed it. Stick around because we're going to have Eminem coming up here at 11. So be or not 11, 12. Stick around and tune into that. I'm going to leave you off with Schism by Tool right here on the Eagle 107.3. Surf America's best.

0: 7 lies ahead. I'm Sue Guzman, Fox News. And President Trump addressing the UN General Assembly Tuesday, saying he has a big decision to make about Iran.
1: Arguing the United States offered Iran multiple opportunities to...
2: Yet even after we agreed to a ceasefire for nuclear discussions, Iran promptly violated it with brazen acts of terrorism against civilian ships from other countries.
1: The president faces significant criticism abroad and in the U.S. for that decision. President Trump also told the U.N. General Assembly that he has a big decision to make: strike a deal with Iran to rebuild it or annihilate it. He also revealed U.S. officials, including envoys Steve Witkoff and Jared Kushner, met with the Iranian delegation for 3 hours. He says the talks were very productive.
0: Fox's Rich Edson. Powerful nor'easter threatening millions along the East Coast with days of wind, flooding, and pounding surf.
3: Heavy surf already coming in. We could see waves up to 18 feet in the coming days as this nor'easter is developing with wind gusts up to 60 miles per hour. And what that could possibly do is not out power to many communities up and down the I-95 corridor. Over 80 million people are going to be affected in 13 different states. And here in the OBX, a fragile piece of land that gets hit by hurricanes and nor'easters, they are very concerned. Just to the south of us in Hatteras, where over 20 homes have fallen to the sea because of erosion over the years.
0: Fox Weather's Robert Ray reporting from the Outer Banks. Meantime, Hurricane Polo has intensified into a powerful category 5 storm off of Mexico's Pacific coast. Less than 24 hours after developing, it's packing winds of 165 miles an hour. Moisture from Polo fueling a dangerous New Mexico flood threat. Flash flood emergency posted and evacuations are underway in Mora County. 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
4: This is your News in One. Reporting for AFN Europe, I'm Army Sergeant Nick Larocco. Preparing for the unknown. U.S. and Angolan service members strengthen their skills during a medical readiness exercise in Luanda, Angola. Led by U.S. Army Southern European Task Force Africa, the exercise focused on adaptability, requiring medics to communicate across a language barrier, recognize unfamiliar health threats, and provide care with limited capabilities. Combat medic with the 915th Forward Resuscitative Surgical Detachment, U.S. Army Staff Sergeant Nicholas Koo, says medical simulations turned into a real emergency when a patient was rushed to the ER in critical condition.
5: It was great seeing the flow of things and just how well we worked together in such an emergent situation. We were able to stabilize and resuscitate this burn patient, and I think this demonstrates the importance of this type of exercise.
4: That was your News in One. I'm Army Sergeant Nick Larocco.
6: From the Fox Sports Studios in Los Angeles, here's Steve DeSager.
7: New York Giants quarterback Jackson Dart might need surgery after Monday night's knee injury, which is reportedly worse than they expected. Could be out long term. Bears quarterback Tyson Bagent is in concussion protocol, and Caleb Williams is likely unavailable with his hamstring injury, so Case Keenum might be starting Monday. Falcons backup QB Tua Tagovailoa returned to full practice. Sunday's Washington at Dallas telecast on Fox TV drew over 27 million viewers, the most watched game of the season so far. The Toronto Raptors gave Kawhi Leonard a 2-year extension. In the WNBA, wins for Las Vegas and Indiana. Portland came back to win in overtime against Golden State. Final week of the baseball season, Houston is now tied for first in the AL West after winning 7-0 at Seattle, while Texas lost at home 6-3 to the Mets. Cleveland won it 6 straight. White Sox kept pace a game back in the Central. And Tampa Bay beat the Yankees to clinch the AL East.

0: 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Consider this real-life example. The DOD IG hotline received a call about the misuse of funds for a project in Alaska. An audit couldn't determine if the project was viable, but a report with the right information saved the Air Force $20 million. 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

0: Hi, it's time for the Sports Safety Science Show, where we explore the crazy fun science behind some of our favorite sports. I'm Chris, and over there, that's my co-test crash guy, Ted.
1: Yo.
0: All right. Well, Ted's going to ride the skateboard down a metal rail and skid to a stop on his high-tech knee guards.
1: You know it.
0: All while wearing his properly fitting helmet.
1: Oh, yeah. The knees and head are pristine, Chris.
0: Well, you heard it. That proves it. No matter what your sport, wearing the correct protective gear helps prevent assorted bodily harm.
2: To keep our military and nation financially strong, we have to guard against fraud, waste, and abuse. Consider this real-life example. 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A manager was found guilty, sentenced to 5 months incarceration, and debarred from contracting. 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
3: This is your News in One. Reporting for AFN Europe, I'm Army Sergeant Nick Larocco. Preparing for the unknown. U.S. and Angolan service members strengthen their skills during a medical readiness exercise in Luanda, Angola. Led by U.S. Army Southern European Task Force Africa, the exercise focused on adaptability, requiring medics to communicate across a language barrier, recognize unfamiliar health threats, and provide care with limited capabilities. Combat medic with the 915th Forward Resuscitative Surgical Detachment, U.S. Army Staff Sergeant Nicholas Koo, says medical simulations turned into a real emergency when a patient was rushed to the ER in critical condition.
4: It was great seeing the flow of things and just how well we worked together in such an emergent situation. We were able to stabilize and resuscitate this burn patient, and I think this demonstrates the importance of this type of exercise.
3: That was your News in One. I'm Army Sergeant Nick Larocco.

0: What can I get you, Corporal?
1: You got any grits this morning?
0: Oh, sorry, all out. What else?
1: How about pancakes?
0: Oh, sorry, out of those two.
1: Biscuits and gravy?
2: When demand is greater than supply, you don't always get what you want. 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
0: You can get one piece of rye toast. What can I get you, Corporal?
1: You got any grits this morning?
0: Oh, sorry, all out. What else?
1: How about pancakes?
0: Oh, sorry, out of those two.
1: Biscuits and gravy?
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0: You can get one piece of rye toast.
3: 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Then Lieutenant James H. Doolittle completed the first all-blind flight, taking off, flying, and landing using only aircraft instruments. His success helped prove the aircraft could operate safely without visual reference to the ground, a foundational advancement for modern military aviation. This has been this week's Reflective Moments of America's Military. 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

0: ABC News. I'm Sherry Preston. Hackers may have hit the FBI and made off with information on nearly every agent at the Bureau. ABC's Karen Waugh in D.C. says they may have gotten in through the FBI's job site.
1: That website is where everyone who wants to be an agent has applied since 2017. As of last night, the site was down. The notorious hacking group called Shiny Hunters claims it stole data on almost all FBI agents and everyone who ever applied. It calls the hack payback for an FBI warning in May that exposed the group's methods.
0: The hacker is posting what they say is a sample of the data, including names, home addresses, and information on family members. As the UN General Assembly continues in New York, ABC News White House correspondent Mary Bruce says there have been talks between the U.S. and Iran.
2: The president said that his team had a three-hour-long meeting with the Iranian delegation on the sidelines of the General Assembly. And the president said Iran faces, as he described now, potential greatness or obliteration. But the president described it as a very good meeting. And the president himself, the administration has suggested that Trump is interested and willing to sit down with the Iranian leader. No signs of a meeting at that level on the books just yet, though.
0: President Trump welcomes China's leader to Washington today with a rare greeting by the president for Xi Jinping on the tarmac. But with China supporting Iran, Republican Senator Roger Wicker says,
3: I would have suggested the president not invite Xi Jinping to Washington for such a lavish welcome.
0: The family of Nolan Wells, the 18-year-old who died under mysterious circumstances in Mississippi over the 4th of July weekend, pushing for more investigation. A grand jury finding nothing criminal about his death. His mother, Christine Wansley, speaking to ABC's Lindsay Davis.
4: What did you all think was the most damning evidence?
5: I would say the blunt force trauma.
0: The medical examiner says it appears Nolan Wells drowned. 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
7: I'm Senior Airman Maria Washler. In India, U.S. and Indian Army soldiers integrated on the M777 Alpha 2 and the Dhanush howitzer systems during Exercise Yuddha Abhyas 2026. Bilateral training with both armies' organic artillery systems helps both forces understand one another's capabilities. In Japan, members of the 18th Wing and local government officials conducted a joint tsunami evacuation drill across Kadena Air Base. A total of 87 local residents traveled to practice moving to higher ground under simulated disaster conditions. And in Korea, the Republic of Korea and U.S. Combined Forces Command hosted the 2026 ROC-U.S. Combined Warfighting Forum at the Defense Convention Center in Seoul, bringing together approximately 200 senior military leaders and experts to discuss combined warfighting approaches and capability development for the Korean Peninsula. This has been your Pacific Pulse. I'm Senior Airman Maria Washler.
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9: New York Giants quarterback Jackson Dart might need surgery after Monday night's knee injury, which is reportedly worse than they expected. Could be out long term. Bears quarterback Tyson Bagent is in concussion protocol, and Caleb Williams is likely unavailable with his hamstring injury, so Case Keenum might be starting Monday. Falcons backup QB Tua Tagovailoa returned to full practice. Sunday's Washington at Dallas telecast on Fox TV drew over 27 million viewers, the most watched game of the season so far. The Toronto Raptors gave Kawhi Leonard a two-year extension. In the WNBA, wins for Las Vegas and Indiana. Portland came back to win in overtime against Golden State. Final week of the baseball season, Houston is now tied for first in the AL West after winning 7-0 at Seattle, while Texas lost at home 6-3 to the Mets. Cleveland won at 6 straight. White Sox kept pace a game back in the Central. And Tampa Bay beat the Yankees to clinch the AL East.
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I'm MC2 Emma Burgess, aka DJ Eminem, and I am so excited for this show today. If you know me, you know I love my characters. You know I like to talk about stuff that I'm passionate about. So just stick around, because you're gonna find out who and what we are talking about later this afternoon. But for now, for this hour, we're gonna be going over the weather, naval history, and then some fun facts. And yes, these fun facts do relate to what I'm gonna be talking about later. But stick around for now, and we'll see you later.

All right, so we're just going to go ahead and get started. So for today's weather, it is currently a really beautiful 75, which is your high for today. Later down in the evening, it's going to get a bit cooler, and the low will be 66, and that for me is absolutely freezing. Anything below 70, and that's winter for me, you know, Florida girl, through and through. If you plan to be out and driving later, especially on your way home from work, do be prepared for some rain. That should start at around 3 p.m. and last until about 5 p.m. But I don't know about you, but last night I heard the rain pounding on my window, and I was not expecting that one. Sorry I didn't warn you yesterday, but just be prepared for slight showers all throughout the night, bringing in that cooler weather. Right now the UV index is at a 5, so make sure you still use your sun protection until about 5 p.m. That's when, you know, sun's starting to go down just a smidge. And if you're planning on going onto the guided snorkeling trip this Saturday from 8:15 to 3 p.m., please make sure that you are prepared for some rain and you are prepared for that sun. You don't want to get a sunburn. That hurts. I would know. But if you do want to actually join this tour, go ahead and register by today. Today's the

last day to register at Community Rec. But I know for this cooler weather, I know I'm starting to get all of my winter clothes out, all my sweaters, all my sweatpants. I'm not excited, but I know everybody else is. And I will admit, it does feel a bit better than the, you know, absolute blazing heat we've had this summer. And I will say, I am a huge fan of the rain. So you win some, you lose some, whatever. But for me, this is definitely my sweater weather.

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3: 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You know all this.
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2: 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People think I raised a fool.
4: Sorry, Ma.
5: I may look like a regular NSA Suda Bay sailor, but I'm also a pretty introspective guy. 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Still, I do wonder how others perceive me. Do they see me as the dreamy?
2: Hey, bud, your boots unbloused.
5: Aw, oh, dang.
2: Honestly, you could use a haircut, too. 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
5: Yeah, I'll check that out. I'll fix myself up. Wasn't really paying attention in boot camp.
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All right, so coming up, I'm going to be brushing you up on your history, your naval history. But for now, here's Maroon 5 with Sugar.

0: All right, and we're going to jump straight into our naval history today. So on this day, September 23rd, in 1779, the frigate Bahamas Richard engages the British frigate, I think it's Serapis? I am not sure, but yeah, that was at Flamborough Head, England, in an epic battle lasting 3.5 hours. At one point, the British captain hails the American skipper and asks, "Have you struck? Do you ask for quarter?" The Bahamas Richard's commander, Captain John Paul Jones, replies with the immortal words, "I have not yet begun to fight." What an icon. And then in 1800, the sloop Patapsco, I totally said that wrong, enters St. Anna Bay in support of an effort to break a French siege during the Quassy War, braving fire from French batteries on shore for 2 hours as its sailors and marines return fire. The sloop successfully reaches a position from which it lands its leathernecks the following morning. 2 days later, the brig Merrimack, patrolling the coast, discovers that French forces have withdrawn from the island. And then in 1944, we've got Task Group 3319 lands army soldiers in the Caroline Islands, an undefended atoll that becomes the forward base for the Pacific Fleet during the final campaigns of the war. And lastly, in 1944, the battleship West Virginia BB-48 rejoins the Pacific Fleet. The last veteran of the December 7th, 1941 Pearl Harbor attack to return to active service. Now, if you want to catch up on your naval history before I'm the one to tell you it, head over to the Naval History and Heritage Command to look at all of that. And even head over to My Navy HR to kind of brush up on the uniform regulations and be reading those nav admins that are released periodically to just stay up to date with everything going on in the Navy. So, I don't know, but some people listen to me a lot, like my parents, and they know what song's going to play next. So here we have History by One Direction.
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3: Welcome to your AFN Sudabay News Stream. I'm MC3, Curtis Burdick. As the year begins to wrap up, Naval Support Activities Sudabay can expect to see more events to look forward to. NSA Sudabay's Executive Officer Commander Stephen Alsom gives us a look ahead for these events. First is an opportunity for sailors looking to progress their career.
4: We have a couple admirals coming in from the Navy Personnel Command, and then an entire slew of detailers that are coming with them, and they're doing a more or less a road show that they're calling a career development symposium. So we're going to have an all-hands call. That's going to be teamed up with our quarters on a Friday morning. So we'll be doing that on Friday instead of Tuesday next week. If you have any kind of questions or thoughts or anything about the detailing process or questions about your next steps on your career or anything, this is the time to bring those to the people who are running all those offices there.
3: Sailors can also look forward to more events in October, starting with the annual Eco Challenge.
4: If you haven't been to an Eco Challenge yet, you can sign up for a team right now. Find four crazy friends who want to do various events. It's not really a relay. They kind of happen at the same time, but you're a team of five, so it's a good chance to challenge yourself and get a team of people together. Our local Greek partners like Navy, Coast Guard, Air Force, police, fire all chip in and not only help to do control and support for the events themselves, but they also bring their own teams, and some of them are pretty ridiculously good, so they'll definitely give us a run for our money. And then it's going to kind of culminate down at Marathi at the Namphy Club with a big party awards competition and no chance to really get to experience some good camaraderie with ourselves and our Greek partners.
3: If you would like to volunteer at the Eco Challenge, reach out to the USO at building T28. That's all for your AFN Sudabay News Stream. I'm MC3, Curtis Burdick.
5: 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Your break between the briefing.

So I know that that song is going to be in my head for the rest of the day. But stay tuned for my favorite part, fun facts.

All right, so for today's fun facts, we're going to be talking about robins, you know, like the birds. Small, cute, the red chest, completely normal topic, and absolutely no ulterior motives here, right? So, robins, what the heck are they doing? First up, robins might look adorable, but they're actually very territorial. Male robins in particular will aggressively defend their territory against intruders, some fighting other robins that get too close. So, tiny, angry, little territorial creature wearing red. Interesting. Young robins also leave the nest before they're actually strong flyers. So for a little while afterward, their parents continue feeding them and keeping an eye on them while they figure out how to survive on their own. Which is honestly a better mentorship program than some robins receive. Hint, hint. And finally, robins are commonly associated with spring, renewal, and new beginnings. Which brings us to a completely unrelated fun fact. Batman's Robin was originally introduced all the way back in 1940, bringing a much brighter personality alongside the considerably darker Batman. And if you're currently wondering why I suddenly know this much about both kinds of robins, well, you'll find out soon. But in the meantime, tonight, there is movie night, and I feel like that would be the perfect place to go hang out. It starts at 6 p.m., and it's going to be at The Anchor, so go gather all of your friends and head on out there for a wonderful movie night. And maybe, just maybe, they'll play Batman. I know I'm super excited for Batman 2 with Robert Pattinson to come out. I am so hoping that they bring in Robin finally, you know, Richard Grayson. So excited. I love, like, Batman. I've been steadily getting more into DC as, like, the days go by. So I can't wait to watch that movie when it finally comes out. It's been so long. It's been, what, like, 5, maybe 6 years? I don't know when Batman with Robert Pattinson came out. But hey, all I know is that I'm looking forward to it, and you should too. Now, coming up for the next hour, right? You're gonna think I'm a little bit of a know-it-all, but that's okay. In the meantime, here is Teddy Swims with Mr. Know-It-All.

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I'm MC2 Emma Burgess, a.k.a. DJ Eminem, and I am so excited to spend the next 3 hours telling you all about something that I am passionate about. If you didn't get a hint from the Robin fun facts, well, then you'll just have to see. Stick around. We'll be back.

0: Iran's president say? I'm Dave Anthony, Fox News. He'll address the United Nations this morning in New York, the day after President Trump told the UN General Assembly he has a big decision to make. Work out a deal with Iran or annihilate the country.
1: Do I drive them into hell with no chance of survival and no hope of future greatness or generations?
0: He also met with leaders of Gulf countries hit by Iran's attacks during the conflict. And Fox's Madeline Rivera reports.
2: U.S. officials also engage in talks with an Iranian delegation through mediators who shuffled between the two sides throughout the day. Special Envoy Steve Witkoff says they successfully completed a round of discussions that we hope will prove constructive and promising. The mediators will continue their work. Iran, meantime, has continued to demand that U.S. end its, quote, acts of aggression.
0: President Trump also met at the UN with Ukraine's leader, saying he hopes to end the war with Russia. And he sat down with Venezuela's acting leader months after the U.S. operation that captured now ex-president Nicolas Maduro. And today, both Volodymyr Zelensky and Delcy Rodriguez will address the General Assembly. During his UN speech, the president also brought up AI.
1: I'm not going to stifle growth of something that will be bigger than the Industrial Revolution. Many say bigger than the Industrial Revolution or the internet itself.
0: Something President Trump will talk to China's leader about. He'll greet Xi Jinping tonight when he lands in the U.S. ahead of their talks at the White House tomorrow. And amid calls for regulations with concerns of artificial intelligence going out of control, there's a new Fox News poll showing 6 in 10 view AI favorably.
3: While slightly more of us view AI as a good thing for daily life rather than bad, majorities of us view it as a negative overall for the economy, mental health, the environment, and jobs. Negative perceptions also dominate support of data centers. 53% said they'd be less likely to support data centers if they increase electricity costs. 38% said they were more likely to support them if they knew that without them, the U.S. could fall behind China.
0: That's Jessica Rosenthal. America's listening to...
4: Here are the top stories from Federal News Network. The Army is replacing its legacy tactical network communications equipment with a modern high-speed network architecture. The 3rd Armored Corps is the first formation to receive the new command and control network baseline through a centralized fielding and training process. Army officials say the network transport and compute infrastructure equipment set will serve as the baseline for all of the Army's current and future modernization efforts across the force. The Defense Department is standing up an advisory committee focused on homeland defense. Defense Secretary Pete Hegseth will lead the committee. The Pentagon says the advisory board will provide the specific integrated advice the department needs to defend the homeland that is not available from any other advisory committee or government agency. It'll cost approximately $350,000 per year to support this advisory board. For more on these stories, visit federalnewsnetwork.com. I'm Michelle Sandefur.
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6: New York Giants quarterback Jackson Dart might need surgery after Monday night's knee injury, which is reportedly worse than they expected. Could be out long term. Bears quarterback Tyson Bagent is in concussion protocol, and Caleb Williams is likely unavailable with his hamstring injury, so Case Keenum might be starting Monday. Falcons backup QB Tua Tagovailoa returned to full practice. Sunday's Washington at Dallas telecast on Fox TV drew over 27 million viewers, the most watched game of the season so far. The Toronto Raptors gave Kawhi Leonard a two-year extension. In the WNBA, wins for Las Vegas and Indiana, Portland came back to win in overtime against Golden State. Final week of the baseball season, Houston is now tied for first in the AL West after winning 7-0 at Seattle, while Texas lost at home 6-3 to the Mets. Cleveland won it 6 straight, White Sox kept pace a game back in the Central, and Tampa Bay beat the Yankees to clinch the AL East.
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I'm MC2 Emma Burgess, a.k.a. DJ Eminem. And if you caught my fun facts about robins earlier, you may have noticed that I had a bit of an ulterior motive. You know, I don't think I was that mysterious. Can't help it. I was so excited for the rest of my show. But because this hour, we're trading those feathers for capes and diving into the Bat Family. We're starting with the original Robin, Richard Grayson, before moving on to his successor, Jason Todd, and the story that completely changed Batman and the Robin mantle. And trust me, things are about to get significantly more complicated for them. But in the meantime, we're going to listen to Steve Lacy with Oh Yeah.

All right. So for the first hour, sorry, for the first break of my second hour of my show, we are going to be diving into the wonderfully dysfunctional Bat family, starting with the original Robin, Richard Grayson. So Richard grew up performing with his parents as the Flying Graysons, a family of circus acrobats. But after his parents were killed during a performance, Bruce Wayne took him in, and eventually Richard became Batman's first Robin. He was basically everything that Bruce wasn't, you know, like optimistic, outgoing, ridiculously athletic, and capable of experiencing emotion without brooding on a rooftop about it. Because, you know, that's what Bruce Wayne, Batman, is 100% known for. But eventually, though, Richard outgrew Robin and became Nightwing, establishing himself as a hero in his own right. And Nightwing is known for being an incredible acrobat, a natural leader, and one of DC's most beloved heroes. And a man whose character design has become famous for a reason I am absolutely not going to elaborate live on air. If you know, you know. But we can all thank Dan Mora for those beautiful covers. Best artwork, in my opinion. Now, if all of those athletics and acrobats have you questioning your own flexibility and performance, maybe

start a little bit smaller than, you know, hopping between rooftops. Check out maybe some yoga classes available here on base. It's a great way to work on flexibility and mobility while preparing for the PRT. And, you know, if flexibility isn't your main goal, just hop into the gym and run on the treadmill. Make sure you're meeting those times for the upcoming PRT season. I know we have until, I think, the end of October to do it. Either way, getting ready is very important. But please, for the love of everything, do not attempt nightwing acrobatics. Now, one thing about Richard Grayson is that the Robin mantle, right? He kind of established it. It's based on him. So every Robin after that, they kind of felt like they needed to follow exactly in his footsteps and be better than he was and every other prior Robin. And I guess you can say he was known as the golden boy of the Robin mantle. So in honor of Richard Grayson, we are going to be playing Golden by Huntrix. So sorry.

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1: All right, so we are going to be diving into the rest of the Bat family, right? And coming up next, I am for sure talking about Jason Todd. I already kind of hinted at him a little bit earlier, but he's my favorite for sure.

All right, so it is time to talk about my all-time favorite Robin, because, you know, I like the tragic ones, as you can tell from Anakin Skywalker and, what's his name? Regulus Black. How did I forget that? Oh my god. I'm so sorry, Regulus. Anyways, so, like I said, Richard Grayson became Nightwing, which meant Batman needed a new Robin. Enter Jason Todd. Now, depending on which version of the comics you're reading, Jason's origin kind of changes a little bit, but my personal favorite is the kid that Bruce meets while Jason is literally trying to steal the tires off of the Batmobile, which is objectively one of the funniest possible ways to beat Batman, in my own humble opinion. Jason eventually becomes the second Robin, but he's very different from Richard. So Jason grew up in what's dubbed Crime Alley, which is like the dark, one of the darker parts of Gotham. So he's a bit rougher around the edges, much more impulsive, and has a temper. But he also is fiercely protective of people who can't protect themselves. And remember that, because it becomes very, very important later. Now, Jason is also heavily associated with motorcycles, as the rest of the Bat family is, especially once he becomes Red Hood. So if your own vehicle needs some attention, check out the Auto Skills Center here on base for a place to work on and maintain your own ride. Because I know for a fact, I need to get in there. I need to replace my windshield wipers and do an oil change. I like working on my own stuff, you know? But unfortunately, Jason's time as Robin doesn't exactly have a happy ending. And when I say that, I mean DC let the readers decide the fate of this poor, poor character. And let me tell you, I don't think that Jason deserved this. He was done so dirty, so dirty. But you know what? It's okay. But we're going to kind of move on a little bit. We're gonna hit the wall with Gracie Abrams.

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3: Welcome to your AFN Sudabay News Stream. I'm MC3, Curtis Burdick. As the year begins to wrap up, Naval Support Activities Sudabay can expect to see more events to look forward to. NSA Sudabay's Executive Officer Commander Stephen Alsom gives us a look ahead for these events. First is an opportunity for sailors looking to progress their career.
4: We have a couple admirals coming in from the Navy Personnel Command, and then an entire slew of detailers that are coming with them, and they're doing a more or less a roadshow that they're calling a career development symposium. So we're going to have an all-hands call. That's going to be teamed up with our quarters on a Friday morning. So we'll be doing that on Friday instead of Tuesday next week. If you have any kind of questions or thoughts or anything about the detailing process or questions about your next steps on your career or anything, this is the time to bring those to the people who are running all those offices there.
3: Sailors can also look forward to more events in October, starting with the annual Eco Challenge.
4: If you haven't been to an Eco Challenge yet, you can sign up for a team right now, find four crazy friends who want to do various events. It's not really a relay. They kind of happen at the same time, but you're a team of five, so it's a good chance to challenge yourself and get a team of people together. Our local Greek partners like Navy, Coast Guard, Air Force, Police, Fire all chip in and not only help to do control and support for the events themselves, but they also bring their own teams, and some of them are pretty ridiculously good, so they'll definitely give us a run for our money. And then it's going to kind of culminate down at Marathi at the Namphy Club with a big party awards competition and no chance to really get to experience some good camaraderie with ourselves and our Greek partners.
3: If you would like to volunteer at the Eco Challenge, reach out to the USO building T28. That's all for your AFN Sudabay News Stream. I'm MC3, Curtis Burdick.
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Are you coming in or what? So, next, I'm going to be talking about one of the most infamous stories in all of Batman. But for now, here's Ariana Grande.

So I know I highlighted it's going to be an infamous moment in all of Batman history, right? And that is a death in the family. Okay, so here's some context to kind of go behind that makes this just even sadder, okay? Jim Starlin, the writer of A Death in the Family, wasn't particularly fond of the idea of Robin in general and had previously suggested killing Robin off. And eventually, DC basically said, let the readers decide. So in 1988, Jason Todd is captured by the Joker, brutally beaten with a crowbar, and left inside a warehouse with a bomb. But before the next issue came out, DC published two phone numbers, one to vote for Jason to survive and one vote for him to not. And the readers, they chose death by 72 votes. A tragic fate awaited Jason Todd. So Batman arrives too late, finds Jason in the wreckage, and the death of the second Robin becomes one of Bruce's greatest failures. He becomes darker, more isolated, and carries that guilt for years upon years, which makes what happens when Jason eventually comes back messy. Now, speaking of Batman, right? Having Bruce Wayne's money would solve an irritating number of life's problems, but if you want to build your own savings, you're probably not getting there by spending everything you make. So head over to Navy Federal in Building 48 and talk with a representative about building a savings plan that works for you. I know some of the trips that I've been on that I talked about yesterday, I wish I had a little bit more of a savings plan for those, but hey, we're all good right now. Unfortunately, not all of us can inherit Wayne Enterprises. And you know what? I think that that letting the readers decide for Jason to live or die is absolutely terrible. Because, you know, some readers are mean, they're rude, and that, yeah, they vote for Jason's death. But hey, I mean, later on, he does come back. I'll give him that. But it's still such a very sad story, and nothing's ever really right ever again between Batman and Jason and the rest of the Bat family. But for now, here is Adele.

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1: Base security, what can I do for you?
2: We had an anonymous caller report suspicious activity. You were seen hiding in the bushes.
1: Oh, that. I should have thought about how that would look. I'm glad NSA Sudabe sailors are reporting suspicious activity to security. There's no harm in making a report.
2: That's right. If you see something, say something. What exactly were you doing?
1: Don't laugh. I saw a family of hedgehogs.
2: All right, well, we'll talk again later.
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3: Yeah, I know. 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
1: 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I'm MC2 Emma Burgess, a.k.a. DJ Eminem, and that is all for this hour. Coming up in the next hour, though, I'm going to be telling you all about Red Hood, a newer-ish character.

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1: From ABC News, I'm Sherry Preston. President Trump welcomes Chinese leader Xi Jinping to the White House today. Tomorrow night, there will be a state dinner to which tech moguls Mark Zuckerberg, Jeff Bezos, and OpenAI Sam Altman have all been invited. The president back in Washington following his speech to the UN on Iran and the talks that followed. Here's ABC Chief White House Correspondent Mary Bruce.
2: The president said that his team had a three-hour-long meeting with the Iranian delegation on the sidelines of the General Assembly. And the president said Iran faces, as he described now, potential greatness or obliteration, but the president described it as a very good meeting. And the president himself, the administration has suggested that Trump is interested and willing to sit down with the Iranian leader. No signs of a meeting at that level on the books just yet, though.
1: It's common for flood warnings to be out for certain areas. It's not common for the warnings to pertain to an area this large over the next several days.
3: Almost the entire state of New Mexico is under a flood watch. El Paso also will watch 1 to 2 inch per hour rainfall rates, adding up to more than a half foot in the next 36 hours or so. Then we go to the coastal flood alerts that are already up from New Bern, North Carolina to Seaside Heights, New Jersey. A big push of water, waves, erosion possible as this coastal low develops. And then it's its proximity to the coast that will be highly dependent on what you end up seeing from New York City to Boston.
1: ABC Chief Meteorologist Ginger Z. The Department of Homeland Security denying that Venezuelan national Wilber Rafael Garces Perez had to sleep on the floor of a detention facility with a bullet still lodged in his back. Garces Perez was shot by an ICE agent in Austin, Texas, while delivering food for DoorDash. Police Chief Lisa Davis says dash cam footage from an off-duty officer who was nearby the shooting is being analyzed.
4: Our priority is protecting the integrity of the investigation and conducting an impartial investigation based on the facts and evidence available to us.
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5: This is your News in One. Reporting for AFN Europe, I'm Army Sergeant Nick Larocco. Preparing for the unknown, U.S. and Angolan service members strengthen their skills during a medical readiness exercise in Luanda, Angola. Led by U.S. Army Southern European Task Force Africa, the exercise focused on adaptability, requiring medics to communicate across a language barrier, recognize unfamiliar health threats, and provide care with limited capabilities. Combat medic with the 915th Forward Resuscitative Surgical Detachment, U.S. Army Staff Sergeant Nicholas Koo, says medical simulations turned into a real emergency when a patient was rushed to the ER in critical condition.
6: It was great seeing the flow of things and just how well we worked together in such an emergent situation. We were able to stabilize and resuscitate this burn patient, and I think this demonstrates the importance of this type of exercise.
5: That was your News in One. I'm Army Sergeant Nick Larocco.
7: From the Fox Sports Studios in Los Angeles, here's Steve DeSager.
8: New York Giants quarterback Jackson Dart might need surgery after Monday night's knee injury, which is reportedly worse than they expected. Could be out long term. Bears quarterback Tyson Bagent is in concussion protocol, and Caleb Williams is likely unavailable with his hamstring injury, so Case Keenum might be starting Monday. Falcons backup QB Tua Tagovailoa returned to full practice. Sunday's Washington at Dallas telecast on Fox TV drew over 27 million viewers, the most watched game of the season so far. The Toronto Raptors gave Kawhi Leonard a two-year extension. In the WNBA, wins for Las Vegas and Indiana. Portland came back to win in overtime against Golden State. Final week of the baseball season, Houston is now tied for first in the AL West after winning 7-0 at Seattle, while Texas lost at home 6-3 to the Mets. Cleveland won at 6 straight. White Sox kept pace a game back in the Central, and Tampa Bay beat the Yankees to clinch the AL East.
7: Yeah! AFN the Eagle.
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1: You're listening to AFN 107.3 The Eagle, where we are serving America's best. I'm MC2 Emma Burgess, aka DJ Eminem. And last hour, we left off with the death of the second Robin, Jason Todd. But this is comic books, you know, where death is apparently more of a strong suggestion rather than a permanent condition. This hour, we're getting into Jason's return, how he goes from Robin to Red Hood, and most importantly, what happens when he finally comes face to face with Batman again. Because Jason comes back with questions, and Bruce Wayne had some really, really bad answers. Let's get into it. But first, we're going to be listening to some Post Malone with Better Now.

All right. I am going to be talking about what I personally think is one of the most important parts of Jason Todd's story, his confrontation with Batman in Under the Red Hood, because there's a misconception that Jason comes back angry at Bruce because Bruce failed to save him, but that's not true at all, and that's Jason's problem. He can forgive Bruce for not reaching him in time, but what he cannot understand is how the Joker could, you know, off him, continue hurting countless other people, and Bruce still refuses to do anything about it. To Bruce, that no killing rule is absolute, he believes that once he crosses that line, he can't simply come back from it. But Jason, he sees it completely differently. To him, Bruce's refusal means Joker gets another opportunity to hurt someone. And underneath all that anger is this absolutely heartbreaking question. If what Joker did to me wasn't enough, what would be? And then he has this whole part where he's like, I can forgive you, Bruce, for failing to save me, but why on God's earth is he still alive? And he kicks down the door and boom, there's Joker, right? When he gets to that, why is he still alive? The whole thing shifts and like suddenly you're just like, oh, this isn't Red Hood confronting Batman. This is Jason confronting his dad. And then the idea that Jason would have, like if the roles were reversed, Jason would have avenged his father. Like, sir, please. Like, I came here to watch Batman punch people, not watch a resurrected 20-something unpack his abandonment issues in real time. But that's why I love this conflict so much. Okay, because Jason isn't asking Batman to avenge him. He's asking his dad why the man who murdered his son is still alive. And while the Bat family's preferred method of dealing with problems seems to be putting on a mask and refusing to communicate, you, fortunately, have better options. If you need to talk to somebody, your chaplain is available for confidential support. Whether you're dealing with stress, something's happening back at home, or you just need somebody to listen, you do not, in fact, have to become a masked vigilante and dramatically confront your father on a rooftop. Now, speaking of poor communication, next, we're going to be getting into Jason's relationship

0: Can I get your regular?
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So I did talk about mentioning the Bat family next, but I forgot one important detail. Just how did Jason Todd come back?

All right. So earlier, you know, I talked about Jason Todd's confrontation with Batman and why he was so angry when he returned. But I did skip over one fairly important detail. How did the dead Robin become Red Hood in the first place? Okay. So when we last saw Jason, he was very much, you know, unalived. Key phrase was, because years later, DC brought Jason back to life. And depending on which version of the story you're following, exactly how that happens changes. In the comics, his return is connected to reality being altered during Infinite Crisis, while other versions incorporate the Lazarus Pit. Either way, Jason Todd is alive again. But he doesn't exactly come back, throw on the Robin suit, and ask Bruce what he missed. Jason eventually learns that Batman never killed the Joker after his death. He begins training around the world and returns to Gotham with a new identity, Red Hood, and that name is super very intentional. Because before becoming the Joker, one of Joker's most famous origin stories connects him to the identity of the Red Hood. So Jason takes an identity associated with the man who killed him and turns it into his own, which honestly is an absolute insane level of spite, and I'm all there for it. And it's so incredibly on brand for Jason Todd. And speaking of seeing familiar characters in different forms, MWR movie nights are a great way to get out of the barracks and spend some time with friends. Make sure if you want to go see a movie tonight, I know they're doing movie night in the Anchor at 6 p.m. So grab all of your friends and get down there. It's bound to be a great evening. So I think we covered both sides of Jason's return, right? And he became Red Hood and why he came back so angry. And next, I'm going to be telling you what happens when Jason actually starts finding his place in the Bat family again. That fixes it completely, right? No, it does not. And you'd think in the in the stories relating to the Lazarus Pits, you would think that Jason Todd might need a little bit of rehab rather than, you know, going off with the League of Villains and training and becoming this like angsty like 23-year-old. Yeah, you would think, right? But like Amy Whitehouse, he was not for that.

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3: Welcome to your AFN Suda Bay news stream. I'm MC3, Curtis Burdick. As the year begins to wrap up, Naval Support Activities Suda Bay can expect to see more events to look forward to. NSA Suda Bay's Executive Officer Commander Stephen Alsom gives us a look ahead for these events. First is an opportunity for sailors looking to progress their career.
4: We have a couple admirals coming in from the Navy Personnel Command, and then an entire slew of detailers that are coming with them, and they're doing a more or less a roadshow that they're calling a career development symposium. So we're going to have an all-hands call that's going to be teamed up with our quarters on a Friday morning. So we'll be doing that on Friday instead of Tuesday next week. If you have any kind of questions or thoughts or anything about the detailing process or questions about your next steps on your career or anything, this is the time to bring those to the people who are running all those offices there.
3: Sailors can also look forward to more events in October, starting with the annual Eco Challenge.
4: If you haven't been to an Eco Challenge yet, you can sign up for a team right now. Find four crazy friends who want to do various events. It's not really a relay. They kind of happen at the same time, but you're a team of five, so it's a good chance to challenge yourself and get a team of people together. Our local Greek partners like Navy, Coast Guard, Air Force, police, fire all chip in and not only help to do control and support for the events themselves, but they also bring their own teams, and some of them are pretty ridiculously good, so they'll definitely give us a run for our money. And then it's going to kind of culminate down at Marathi at the Namphy Club with a big party awards competition and no chance to really get to experience some good camaraderie with ourselves and our Greek partners.
3: If you would like to volunteer at the Eco Challenge, reach out to the USO at building T28. That's all for your AFN Suda Bay news stream. I'm MC3, Curtis Burdick.
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0: homesick, a little homesick, a little homesick for somebody.
1: All right, so after all of that emotional damage, right, let's talk about what happens when Jason Todd actually starts becoming part of the Bat Fam again, okay? I use the word family generously because these people communicate primarily through violence and dramatic rooftop conversations. And I'm not even lying, go read the comics. Jason's relationships with the other Robins are quite complicated. Now, he and Richard Grayson still have that classic older brother, younger brother dynamic. They can absolutely annoy each other. They fought plenty of times, but there's also a genuine bond underneath it. And then comes Tim Drake, who became Robin after Jason died. Now, imagine coming back from the dead and discovering that your dad has essentially hired your replacement. Well, as you would think, Jason handles this information with total maturity and grace. I'm kidding, he actually does try to kill Tim, like, on numerous occasions. But eventually, though, the relationship improves considerably, and Jason becomes much more integrated back into the family. And then there's Damian Wayne, Bruce's biological son, who somehow manages to have an even bigger attitude than Jason does. Damian's a little menace, I will say that. Honestly, put all four Robins in one room and Bruce deserves whatever happens next. Now, if you and your own friends have a slightly less violent competitive streak, head over to the Liberty Center for the Mario Kart tournament happening now until 6 p.m. Settle your rivalries the healthy way with Mario Kart. Because that's what I love about the Bat family, though. They're messy and they fight, and half of them desperately need therapy, but despite everything that's happened, they keep finding their way back to each other. They find their way back to each other, and then they realize that, well, the readers can kind of put together that some of them are a bit more like mirrors of the previous Robin or their older brother. You know, they all have that one image that they want to reflect, and they all have that in common. So here's Justin Timberlake with Mirrors.

0: dang, you live like this? What are you cooking in here, fish heads?
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0: Nice curtain.
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I'm MC2 Emma Burgess, a.k.a. DJ Eminem. That is all for the third hour of my show, but stay tuned because I still have two Robins to talk about, Tim Drake and Damian Wayne. And then we're going to be answering one final question. Does Batman actually need Robin? See you in the next hour.

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1: What's Iran's message to the world?
2: I'm Dave Anthony, Fox News. We'll find out this morning when Iran's president takes the stage at the United Nations, the day after President Trump, in his UN address, threatened again to annihilate Iran if they can't work out a deal. And the U.S. and Iran did hold talks through a mediator in New York.
3: The inflation rate in Iran is rapidly rising. The currency is weakening. But the Iranians still do remain defiant, and they have to make a calculation right now. It will be interesting to see what Iranian President Masoud Pezeshkian says today at the UN General Assembly. And that calculation has to do with whether or not they are willing to go back into a direct conflict with the United States. And if their behavior this week is any indication, we saw on Monday two additional tankers targeted in the Strait of Hormuz.
2: Fox's Trey Yingston, Tel Aviv. Also at the UN today, two other world leaders will speak the day after both met with President Trump, Venezuela's acting President Delcy Rodriguez, and Ukraine's President Volodymyr Zelensky. The president has been urging Russian leader Vladimir Putin to stop the war against Ukraine, but there's growing concern things could get worse.
4: NATO's deputy commander in Europe has described Russia's president as becoming increasingly cavalier, dangerous, and risk-accepting. Air Chief Marshal Sir John Stringer, though, advising NATO members not to be provoked into an overreaction. This as European leaders warn that Moscow is planning to test the alliance. Poland's Prime Minister Donald Tusk said last week Russia might target NATO with a drone or missile strike, then claim it was an accident.
2: Fox's Jonathan Savage. First Lady Melania Trump will ring the opening bell at the New York Stock Exchange this morning and then host what's called an Imperia Summit, a gathering of female business executives aimed at more economic prosperity for women. The First Lady just told Fox and Friends.
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6: This is your News in One. Reporting for AFN Europe, I'm Army Sergeant Nick Loracco. Preparing for the unknown, U.S. and Angolan service members strengthen their skills during a medical readiness exercise in Luanda, Angola. Led by U.S. Army Southern European Task Force Africa, the exercise focused on adaptability, requiring medics to communicate across a language barrier, recognize unfamiliar health threats, and provide care with limited capabilities. Combat medic with the 915th Forward Resuscitative Surgical Detachment, U.S. Army Staff Sergeant Nicholas Koo, says medical simulations turned into a real emergency when a patient was rushed to the ER in critical condition.
7: It was great seeing the flow of things and just how well we worked together in such an emergent situation. We were able to stabilize and resuscitate this burn patient, and I think this demonstrates the importance of this type of exercise.
6: That was your News in One. I'm Army Sergeant Nick Loracco.
8: From the Fox Sports Studios in Los Angeles, here's Steve DeSager.
9: New York Giants quarterback Jackson Dart might need surgery after Monday night's knee injury, which is reportedly worse than they expected. Could be out long term. Bears quarterback Tyson Bagent is in concussion protocol, and Caleb Williams is likely unavailable with his hamstring injury, so Case Keenum might be starting Monday. Falcons backup QB Tua Tagovailoa returned to full practice. Sunday's Washington at Dallas telecast on Fox TV drew over 27 million viewers, the most watched game of the season so far. The Toronto Raptors gave Kawhi Leonard a two-year extension. In the WNBA, wins for Las Vegas and Indiana, Portland came back to win in overtime against Golden State. Final week of the baseball season, Houston is now tied for first in the AL West after winning 7-0 at Seattle, while Texas lost at home 6-3 to the Mets. Cleveland won it 6 straight, White Sox kept pace a game back in the Central, and Tampa Bay beat the Yankees to clinch the AL East.
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I'm MC2 Emma Burgess, aka DJ Eminem, and sadly, this will be the final hour of my show. So far, we have made our way through Richard Grayson, Jason Todd, one death, one resurrection, and enough family drama to keep a therapist employed indefinitely. But we are not done yet. This hour, we're meeting the next two Robins, Tim Drake and Damian Wayne, before we finish off with one big question. Does Batman actually need Robin? But first, we're going to take a look at the kid who basically looked at Batman and said, "You need a Robin

All right, so for this break, right, we're going to be talking about Tim Drake, our next Robin, who has possibly the most unhinged resume submission in superhero history. Because unlike Richard or Jason, Tim wasn't initially chosen by Batman. Tim's the one that chose Batman. As a kid, Tim saw the Flying Graysons perform and remembered one of Richard Grayson's signature acrobatic moves. Years later, he sees Robin perform that same move and realizes that Robin is Richard Grayson. And if Richard is Robin, Bruce Wayne suddenly becomes a pretty obvious candidate for Batman. So yes, this child essentially stalked Batman and Robin until he figured out their secret identities, which becomes something of a personality trait. Tim is arguably the detective of the Robins, fueled primarily by intelligence, questionable sleeping habits, and an absolutely concerning amount of coffee. And after Jason's death, Tim notices that Batman's becoming increasingly reckless and decides that Bruce needs a Robin to help keep him grounded. He initially tries to convince Richard to return to the role, but eventually, Tim takes up the mantle for himself. And most importantly, Tim finally answers a question that DC had apparently been avoiding for decades. What if we gave Robin pants? Yes, this is so important to me.

because Tim Drake becomes the first main continuity Robin to wear lawn pants as part of his standard costume. Thank you, Timothy. Your predecessor's exposed legs appreciate your sacrifice. I thought that that was a horrible design choice for the previous Robin uniforms. Like, it just gives me the ick every time I see it, but gotta love them, you know? And if you think that your own detective skills could give Tim Drake a run for his money, put that brain to work at Trivia Night on September 30th at 6 p.m. until 8 p.m. I think that that would be a very, very good idea. And don't use skills to uncover, you know, Batman's secret identity, whatever. There are safer hobbies than what Tim Drake does. But coming up next, we have Bruce Wayne's biological son, Damian. And Bruce finally gets a Robin who was actually related to him and discovers that this does not make parenting any easier. But I think that Tim Drake deserves this next song. Here's My Songs Know What You Did in the Dark by Fall Out Boy.

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All right, after this song, I'm going to tell you about Damian Wayne, the one and only Robin that's actually blood related to Bruce Wayne or Batman. Stay tuned.

All right, we have reached our final Robin, Damian Wayne. And unlike the others, Damian doesn't exactly need to be adopted into the Bat family because he's Bruce Wayne's biological son with Talia al Ghul. Unfortunately, Damian was raised by the League of Assassins, so when this child arrives in Gotham, he is highly trained, incredibly intelligent, and armed with several weapons, and also has approximately zero interest in Batman's no-killing rule. He's arrogant, aggressive, and completely convinced that he is the rightful Robin, which naturally makes introducing him to Bruce's collection of previously acquired sons go extremely well, of course. But Damian's story is actually one of my favorites because underneath all of that attitude is a kid who was raised to believe that violence and strength determine his worth. Becoming Robin gives him something completely different. And surprisingly, one of the people who has the biggest impact on him is Richard Grayson, who actually becomes Damian's Batman for a time. That's a story I'll get into at a later date. Their dynamic completely flips the original Batman and Robin formula, because Richard is the cheerful, optimistic Batman, while Damian is the tiny, terrifying Robin brooding beside him. And over time, Damian starts learning that he doesn't have to become the person that he was raised to be. Now, if Damian's combat training sounds a little bit more exciting than Tim's trivia night, you can channel that energy somewhere that doesn't violate Batman's no-killing rule. Head out for paintball on September 24th from 5 to 7 p.m. Sorry, on the 25th from 5 to 7 p.m. You still get the strategy, competition, and opportunity to hunt down your friends, just with significantly less League of Assassins involvement. Consider that the significantly more acceptable way to establish dominance, okay? Because Damian might be Bruce's biological son, but by this point, I think that we've established that DNA isn't what makes someone part of the family. And that brings us to our very final question. Does Batman actually need Robin? Stay tuned because I will talk about that in just a few minutes.

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3: Welcome to your AFN Suitable News Stream. I'm MC3, Curtis Burdick. As the year begins to wrap up, Naval Support Activities Suitable Bay can expect to see more events to look forward to. NSA Suitable Bay's Executive Officer Commander Stephen Alsvam gives us a look ahead for these events. First is an opportunity for sailors looking to progress their career.
4: We have a couple admirals coming in from the Navy Personnel Command, and then an entire slew of detailers that are coming with them, and they're doing a more or less a roadshow that they're calling a career development symposium. So we're going to have an all-hands call that's going to be teamed up with our quarters on a Friday morning. So we'll be doing that on Friday instead of Tuesday next week. If you have any kind of questions or thoughts or anything about the detailing process or questions about your next steps on your career or anything, this is the time to bring those to the people who are running all those offices there.
3: Sailors can also look forward to more events in October, starting with the annual Eco Challenge.
4: If you haven't been to an Eco Challenge yet, you can sign up for a team right now. 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It's not really a relay. They kind of happen at the same time, but you're a team of five. So it's a good chance to challenge yourself and get a team of people together. Our local Greek partners like Navy, Coast Guard, Air Force, police, fire all chip in and not only help to do control and support for the events themselves, but they also bring their own teams, and some of them are pretty ridiculously good. So they'll definitely give us a run for our money. And then it's going to kind of culminate down at Marathi at the Namphy Club with a big party awards competition and no chance to really get to experience some good camaraderie with ourselves and our Greek partners.
3: If you would like to volunteer at the Eco Challenge, reach out to the USO at building T28. That's all for your AFN Suitable Bay News Stream. I'm MC3, Curtis Burdick.

They say the holy water's watered down, and this town's lost its faith. Our colors will fade eventually, so if our time is running out, day after day, we'll make the mundane a masterpiece. Oh my, oh my love, I take one look at you, you're taking me out.

All right, I'm finally going to address the question. Does Batman actually need a Robin? But first, we're going to listen to Homewrecker by Somber. See you in just a minute.

All right, so this is the last talking break of this hour and of my show today. So we're going to finally answer the question that I said at the beginning. Does Batman actually need Robin? And I think that the history of the Bat family kind of gives us a pretty interesting answer. Because Batman starts his story alone, Bruce loses his parents, turns that grief into a mission, and builds his entire identity around making sure that what happened to him doesn't happen to somebody else. Then Richard comes along, and suddenly Bruce isn't just Batman anymore, and he's responsible for another human living being. Then comes Jason, Tim, Damien, and eventually this enormous family of people that Bruce absolutely did not plan on having. And every time Bruce loses someone or gets hurt, his instinct is basically the same. Push everyone away, work alone, and brood even harder, which has historically worked terribly. Tim Drake actually recognized it after Jason died. Batman was becoming more reckless without Robin. And so to Tim, Robin wasn't there because Batman needed help fighting crime. It's because Batman needed somebody else beside him. And honestly, there's something pretty human about all that. I mean, you don't have to handle everything alone either. If you're dealing with stress, relationship problems, work, or just life being life, Fleet and Family Support Center has resources available to help, and they are really good at listening. They'll also help you and give you advice. So definitely check out Fleet and Family because they can do amazing things with you. And Bruce, if you were real and if you were listening, I would say that includes you. Because after more than 80 years of Batman and Robin, I think there's one thing that this deeply dysfunctional family keeps proving. Sometimes the people who become your family aren't the ones you expected. They're the ones who keep showing up. And I think through all that, I do agree that it's my personal opinion, remember, that Bruce does need his Batman. Because if you think about it, especially if you watch the movies, Bruce Wayne before Robin is a pretty violent individual. And I think Robin definitely reins that in quite a bit and just helps Bruce feel not alone. Because usually, well, before all of that, it was just him and Alfred. Just a thought, just my opinion, and I hope maybe you can relate to it and you could agree with me. But coming up next, I've got Vodka Cranberry by Conan Gray. And some of the lyrics can actually match up with Bruce Wayne pretty well if you really think about it, if you really dig, just like I did.

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All right. That is all for my show today. You have been listening to AFN 107.3, The Eagle, where we are serving America's best. I am MC2 Emma Burgess, a.k.a. DJ Eminem, and I would just like to thank you for indulging me with Batman and Robin. Y'all have a great rest of your day.

0: Gary Preston. With President Trump threatening before the UN General Assembly to either work with Iran or annihilate them, today Iran's president will address the body. The war, which the president said would be over in 6 weeks, is coming up on its seven-month anniversary. With gas and diesel prices rising nearly every day. The midterms now less than 6 months away, and some want to ban exports of diesel.
1: President Trump and a growing list of Republican lawmakers are pushing for a ban on U.S. diesel exports. But oil analysts are warning that that plan will backfire. Diesel prices are set in the global market, and the U.S. actually already makes more diesel than it uses. So refiners say if they can't ship it to other places, they will cut back on production, and prices will actually end up going up here at home.
0: ABC's Elizabeth Schulze, gasoline now averaging $4.49 a gallon, and with winter approaching, home heating oil is also significantly higher than last year. The Iran war and energy prices expected to dominate conversation as the president welcomes Chinese President Xi Jinping to the White House today. ABC's Britt Clenett is in Chengdu, China.
2: You could expect Trump maybe publicly to keep it cordial. He might press Xi on Iran and on the Russia relationship behind the scenes, using that sanctions authority as leverage. But Xi will present China as the responsible great power, the one who can help end the Iran war and stabilize energy markets. So really, we can't expect either leader to give ground on this.
0: Artificial intelligence will also be a big topic. Virtually the entire state of New Mexico is under a flash flood watch today. ABC's Trevor Ault is there.
3: We know last night parts of northern New Mexico were hammered by monsoon rainfall. Mora County saw 5 inches of rain. It prompted a flash flood warning with so many streets suddenly flooded. Two people needed rescue. Officials are begging people to stay away from these flooded areas because we are expecting a lot more of them.
0: He's in Rio Doso. This is ABC News.
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6: New York Giants quarterback Jackson Dart might need surgery after Monday night's knee injury, which is reportedly worse than they expected. Could be out long term. Bears quarterback Tyson Bagent is in concussion protocol, and Caleb Williams is likely unavailable with his hamstring injury, so Case Keenum might be starting Monday. Falcons backup QB Tua Tagovailoa returned to full practice. Sunday's Washington at Dallas telecast on Fox TV drew over 27 million viewers, the most watched game of the season so far. The Toronto Raptors gave Kawhi Leonard a 2-year extension. In the WNBA, wins for Las Vegas and Indiana. Portland came back to win in overtime against Golden State. Final week of the baseball season, Houston is now tied for first in the AL West after winning 7-0 at Seattle, while Texas lost at home 6-3 to the Mets. Cleveland won at 6 straight. White Sox kept pace a game back in the Central, and Tampa Bay beat the Yankees to clinch the AL East.

0: John Paul Jones was a hero of the American Revolutionary War and is often called the father of the American Navy. Scottish by birth and Virginian by choice, he volunteered early in the War of Independence. During the most famous of his daring naval raids along the British coast, his outgunned ship was on fire and taking on water. When asked if he would admit defeat, he famously replied,
1: "I have not yet begun to fight."
0: In the end, the British commander surrendered. John Paul Jones, an American patriot. John Paul Jones was a hero of the American Revolutionary War and is often called the father of the American Navy. Scottish by birth and Virginian by choice, he volunteered early in the War of Independence. During the most famous of his daring naval raids along the British coast, his outgunned ship was on fire and taking on water. When asked if he would admit defeat, he famously replied,
1: "I have not yet begun to fight."
0: In the end, the British commander surrendered. John Paul Jones, an American patriot.
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0: Imagine, if you will, devices that would allow you to access information about anything from anywhere. Small enough to fit inside your pocket. These remarkable instruments...
1: Let's skip down to where it says all information stored on laptops, tablets, and removable media to be given the same care as stuff on your government desktop and network systems, okay?
0: Highly illogical.
1: What?
0: Live long and prosper.
1: Oh, come on.
0: Fascinating. Captain.
2: This is your brain.
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5: I'm Senior Airman Maria Washler. In India, U.S. and Indian Army soldiers integrated on the M777 Alpha 2 and the Dhanush howitzer systems during Exercise Yuddha Abhyas 2026. Bilateral training with both armies' organic artillery systems helps both forces understand one another's capabilities. In Japan, members of the 18th Wing and local government officials conducted a joint tsunami evacuation drill across Kadena Air Base. A total of 87 local residents traveled to practice moving to higher ground under simulated disaster conditions. And in Korea, the Republic of Korea and U.S. Combined Forces Command hosted the 2026 ROC-U.S. Combined Warfighting Forum at the Defense Convention Center in Seoul, bringing together approximately 200 senior military leaders and experts to discuss combined warfighting approaches and capability development for the Korean Peninsula. This has been your Pacific Pulse. I'm Senior Airman Maria Washler.
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5: I'm Colonel Nick Hague, Space Force Guardian and NASA astronaut. 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

0: Iran respond? I'm Dave Anthony, Fox News. We'll find out this morning when Iran's president speaks at the United Nations in New York, the day after President Trump, in his UN General Assembly address, threatened to annihilate Iran, though he did say he thinks they can work out a deal. Fox's Trey Inks reports from Tel Aviv.
1: On the sidelines of the UN, President Trump met with Gulf leaders to discuss the war and the next steps forward. His top negotiators, Jared Kushner and Steve Witkoff, also meeting indirectly with the Iranian delegation for more than 3 hours. Witkoff said in a statement that they successfully completed a round of discussions that we hope will prove constructive and promising. The mediators will continue their work. Iran's foreign ministry spokesperson said this about the engagement.
2: This was not anything new. Earlier this week, the Islamic Republic of Iran had already stated its positions and views on various issues, including the Strait of Hormuz, regional security, and Iran's conditions for diplomacy.
0: Two other world leaders who met with President Trump at the UN yesterday will speak today. Venezuela's acting president, Delcy Rodriguez, and Ukraine's president, Volodymyr Zelensky. Hours after Russia hit Ukraine's capital with another morning drone attack, killing two people in Kyiv. Russian attacks in other Ukrainian cities also did damage. China's leader is not going to the UN. Instead, Xi Jinping is going to go to Washington. President Trump will greet him when he lands at Joint Base Andrews later today ahead of talks tomorrow at the White House. Trade and tariffs and AI will be discussed as independent Senator Bernie Sanders pushes a bill to ban what's called super artificial intelligence, aiming to pause advanced AI development until there are guidelines.
3: The bill, provided to the Associated Press, would also create a federal agency to oversee advanced AI. It comes as some leaders in the AI industry have called on Congress to impose guardrails on the technology, and multiple employees at leading AI companies have endorsed the bill. President Trump has resisted calls for more government oversight of AI.
0: That's Tanya J. Powers, America's List.
4: This day in Army history, September 11th, 1777. The Battle of Brandywine took place in Pennsylvania during the Revolutionary War. While the British Army, under the command of General William Howe, marched towards Philadelphia, General Washington deployed his army along Brandywine Creek to stop them. The British right wing deployed to fix Washington's attention, while the left wing executed a wide flanking maneuver to attack from behind. Once Washington realized the enemy's main effort, he ordered Major General Nathaniel Greene to lead two brigades to defend that position. Although outflanked by a numerically superior force, the American army avoided destruction and retreated in good order. The British, however, continued its advance and occupied Philadelphia, the largest city and seat of the Continental Congress. For more information about the Army's proud history, go to history.army.mil.
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6: New York Giants quarterback Jackson Dart might need surgery after Monday night's knee injury, which is reportedly worse than they expected. Could be out long term. Bears quarterback Tyson Bagent is in concussion protocol, and Caleb Williams is likely unavailable with his hamstring injury, so Case Keenum might be starting Monday. Falcons backup QB Tua Tagovailoa returned to full practice. Sunday's Washington at Dallas telecast on Fox TV drew over 27 million viewers, the most watched game of the season so far. The Toronto Raptors gave Kawhi Leonard a two-year extension. In the WNBA, wins for Las Vegas and Indiana, Portland came back to win in overtime against Golden State. Final week of the baseball season, Houston is now tied for first in the AL West after winning 7-0 at Seattle, while Texas lost at home 6-3 to the Mets. Cleveland won it 6 straight, White Sox kept pace a game back in the Central, and Tampa Bay beat the Yankees to clinch the AL East.
5: All the music you need

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0: This is Bert. Bert is a mover. You might think Bert knows exactly what boxes go on the truck and which ones stay. Bert, do you pay attention to what's written on the side of those boxes?
1: Boxes is boxes. Toss them on the truck.
0: Even boxes with passports and visas?
1: Boxes is boxes. Toss them on the
0: Then back on the truck, yes. So when you PCS, secure those important personal documents and keep them with you. Don't leave them in a box amongst your other boxes because...
1: Boxes is boxes.
0: Boxes is boxes indeed, yes.
2: They aren't invisible. They may be all around you, in the clubs you go to, the work sites you visit. Human traffickers. Modern-day slave traders out in the open for all to see. Selling people for labor or prostitution. Physical and mental abuse. Forced isolation. The withholding of passports and money. These are just some of the signs. 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
1: From ABC News, I'm Sherry Preston. Calling President Trump out by name, the president of Iran tells the UN General Assembly that the Washington does not understand the country, in his words, it seeks to bully. As to the war, he says through a translator, Iran will not stop fighting.
2: We have proven that we're not afraid of fighting, of war, a war that is defensive in nature. And we will stand in defense of our beloved Iran, our homeland, until our last breath.
1: During his address on Tuesday, the president said the U.S. has a choice to make whether to let talks with Iran continue or to annihilate the country. Chinese President Xi Jinping taking part in a state visit to the White House, where the war will be a central topic. ABC's Britt Clenett is in China.
3: You can expect Trump maybe publicly to keep it cordial. He might press Xi on Iran and on the Russia relationship behind the scenes, using that sanctions authority as leverage. But Xi will present China as the responsible great power, the one who can help end the Iran war and stabilize energy markets. So really, we can't expect either leader to give ground on this.
1: The other big topic, AI, among the tech moguls invited to tomorrow night's state dinner, Mark Zuckerberg, Jeff Bezos, and OpenAI CEO Sam Altman. New study looking at millions of kids in Denmark shows no connection between pregnant women taking Tylenol and neurological challenges like autism and ADHD in their children.
4: The review comes after President Trump claimed without evidence that Tylenol during pregnancy was dangerous. That suggestion prompting pushback from medical organizations like the American College of Obstetrics and Gynecology, which noted that fever and pain during pregnancies can lead to dangerous complications.
1: ABC's Hannah Batah. The FBI is investigating a possible breach of its job application site. The personal information of thousands of potential recruits could have been compromised. 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
6: I'm Senior Airman Maria Washler. In India, U.S. and Indian Army soldiers integrated on the M777 Alpha 2 and the Dhanush howitzer systems during Exercise Yuddha Abhyas 2026. Bilateral training with both armies' organic artillery systems helps both forces understand one another's capabilities. In Japan, members of the 18th Wing and local government officials conducted a joint tsunami evacuation drill across Kadena Air Base. A total of 87 local residents traveled to practice moving to higher ground under simulated disaster conditions. And in Korea, the Republic of Korea and U.S. Combined Forces Command hosted the 2026 ROC-U.S. Combined Warfighting Forum at the Defense Convention Center in Seoul, bringing together approximately 200 senior military leaders and experts to discuss combined warfighting approaches and capability development for the Korean Peninsula. This has been your Pacific Pulse. I'm Senior Airman Maria Washler.
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8: New York Giants quarterback Jackson Dart might need surgery after Monday night's knee injury, which is reportedly worse than they expected. Could be out long term. Bears quarterback Tyson Bagent is in concussion protocol, and Caleb Williams is likely unavailable with his hamstring injury, so Case Keenum might be starting Monday. Falcons backup QB Tua Tagovailoa returned to full practice. Sunday's Washington at Dallas telecast on Fox TV drew over 27 million viewers, the most watched game of the season so far. The Toronto Raptors gave Kawhi Leonard a two-year extension. In the WNBA, wins for Las Vegas and Indiana. Portland came back to win in overtime against Golden State. Final week of the baseball season, Houston is now tied for first in the AL West after winning 7-0 at Seattle, while Texas lost at home 6-3 to the Mets. Cleveland won at 6 straight. White Sox kept pace a game back in the Central. And Tampa Bay beat the Yankees to clinch the AL East.
9: One voice, one mission.

0: Honey, what are you doing?
1: I'm scanning our records.
0: Why?
1: Well, you know, different records have different shelf lives. And then there's tax returns. I mean, do you keep them 3 years or seven? Anyway, if they're stored on the computer...
0: Oh, we're covered either way without the clutter.
1: Exactly. And things we need to keep indefinitely, like permanent orders, training certificates, and health records, I've burned those to a disk.
2: Keeping records current, organized, and accessible to your spouse helps ensure you'll have what you need when you need it.
3: Think you could tackle the closet next?
1: I don't know.
0: Honey, what are you doing?
1: I'm scanning our records.
0: Why?
1: Well, you know, different records have different shelf lives. And then there's tax returns. I mean, do you keep them 3 years or seven? Anyway, if they're stored on the computer...
0: Oh, we're covered either way without the clutter.
1: Exactly. And things we need to keep indefinitely, like permanent orders, training certificates, and health records, I've burned those to a disk.
2: Keeping records current, organized, and accessible to your spouse helps ensure you'll have what you need when you need it.
3: Think you could tackle the closet next?
1: I don't know.
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0: 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You posted them yourself. 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
2: This day in Army history, September 11th, 1777. The Battle of Brandywine took place in Pennsylvania during the Revolutionary War. While the British Army, under the command of General William Howe, marched towards Philadelphia, General Washington deployed his army along Brandywine Creek to stop them. The British right wing deployed to fix Washington's attention, while the left wing executed a wide flanking maneuver to attack from behind. Once Washington realized the enemy's main effort, he ordered Major General Nathanael Greene to lead two brigades to defend that position. Although outflanked by a numerically superior force, the American army avoided destruction and retreated in good order. The British, however, continued its advance and occupied Philadelphia, the largest city and seat of the Continental Congress. For more information about the Army's proud history, go to history.army.mil.

0: proud of it.
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1: Iran remains defiant. I'm Lisa Brady, Fox News. President Masoud Pezeshkian telling the UN General Assembly peace will not come on the field of battle.
2: Iran cannot be made to surrender. Iran has never, ever been an aggressor, has never started a war, and has always shown her commitment to the negotiating table.
1: This despite Iran's continued support of terror proxies. Pezeshkian's speech a day after President Trump threatened possible annihilation in his address.
2: Iran must be understood by Mr. Trump and those who seek to bully us that we are ready for dialogue and diplomacy and negotiations without accepting the language of force.
1: U.S. and Iranian officials had indirect talks yesterday. Secretary of State Rubio calling it largely an exchange of ideas and messages and telling reporters the U.S. will continue to defend and hold the Strait of Hormuz open. Outside the U.N., a protest against the Iranian regime.
3: These are protesters from the largest Iranian opposition group, the National Council of Resistance of Iran. They've held 2 days of protest here, thousands trying to get their message out, backing President Trump's tough stance. They say the goal should be to finally, after all these years, topple the theocratic Islamic revolutionaries that have crushed the Iranian people.
1: Fox's Eric Shawn. Later today, President Trump plans to do something rare, personally greet a foreign leader arriving at Joint Base Andrews for a state visit, China's President Xi. But their summit could get testy.
4: The biggest sore spot in this town for Republicans, typically aligned with President Trump on foreign policy, is that China has reportedly been helping Iran with some intel, providing intel that Iran wouldn't otherwise have, that has been used to attack American interests with deadly results near Iran.
1: Fox's Peter Ducey at the White House. 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
6: I'm Senior Airman Maria Washler. In India, U.S. and Indian Army soldiers integrated on the M777 Alpha 2 and the Dhanush howitzer systems during Exercise Yuddha Abhyas 2026. Bilateral training with both armies' organic artillery systems helps both forces understand one another's capabilities. In Japan, members of the 18th Wing and local government officials conducted a joint tsunami evacuation drill across Kadena Air Base. A total of 87 local residents traveled to practice moving to higher ground under simulated disaster conditions. And in Korea, the Republic of Korea and U.S. Combined Forces Command hosted the 2026 ROC-U.S. Combined Warfighting Forum at the Defense Convention Center in Seoul, bringing together approximately 200 senior military leaders and experts to discuss combined warfighting approaches and capability development for the Korean Peninsula. This has been your Pacific Pulse. I'm Senior Airman Maria Washler.
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8: New York Giants quarterback Jackson Dart might need surgery after Monday night's knee injury, which is reportedly worse than they expected. Could be out long term. Bears quarterback Tyson Bagent is in concussion protocol, and Caleb Williams is likely unavailable with his hamstring injury, so Case Keenum might be starting Monday. Falcons backup QB Tua Tagovailoa returned to full practice. Sunday's Washington at Dallas telecast on Fox TV drew over 27 million viewers, the most watched game of the season so far. The Toronto Raptors gave Kawhi Leonard a 2-year extension. In the WNBA, wins for Las Vegas and Indiana. Portland came back to win in overtime against Golden State. Final week of the baseball season, Houston is now tied for first in the AL West after winning 7-0 at Seattle, while Texas lost at home 6-3 to the Mets. Cleveland won it 6 straight. White Sox kept pace a game back in the Central. And Tampa Bay beat the Yankees to clinch the AL East.
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0: We're here!
1: Who are you?
2: I'm your leave forms, utility bills, and tax records. I'll hang maybe a year, maybe longer. Then I'll split.
0: All right, out of the way, pal. I'm your service records, like training certificates, permanent orders, and letters of promotion. And I am moving in for good.
1: All righty, then.
0: Hey, you got cable in here?
3: Some records can be discarded after a few months or a few years. Others need to stay indefinitely. Make sure your personal records are organized and current.
4: So you think you had the worst family ever? Really? My dad thought kids should be seen and not heard. We had to go around whispering to each other just to communicate. But hey, lucky you. You belong to a military family. And that means you've got a family advocacy program with a bunch of cool ideas to help your family deal with stress, communicate better, and even be better parents. Yeah, wish we'd had family advocacy. Oh, hey, gotta go. My brother's here. Dude, you can speak up now. We're grown men.
5: We've got your back. DLA. We're your partner behind

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I'm coming to get you. Walking a straight line. I need me a breakthrough. The grapevine. Sipping the grape juice. Chopping up. It's getting harder to face you.

0: of the perfect fried chicken. You really need to get the grease in your skillet nice and hot. Oh, Silver, forgot the rosemary. Back in a flash. Woo! Seems we have a little grease fire. Not to worry. I've got some baking soda and a lid handy.
1: Leaving hot grease on the stove is never a good idea. If a grease fire breaks out, you can smother it with baking soda or a pan lid, if you catch it in time.
2: I'm Adrian, the detective. You sent for me?
3: Yes. My husband's deployed, and I can't find our medical records. Do the gloves prevent fingerprints?
2: No, germs. If you can recall which room you might have left them, there might be less piles to touch.
3: All right, well, let's see now.
4: Found a closet.
3: There they are, in that file under all those shoes.
2: Here's the thing. You don't have to be obsessive about personal records, just organized. You wouldn't happen to have a wipe, would you?
5: This is your Pacific Pulse.
6: I'm Senior Airman Maria Washler. In India, U.S. and Indian Army soldiers integrated on the M777 Alpha 2 and the Dhanush howitzer systems during Exercise Yuddha Abhyas 2026. Bilateral training with both armies' organic artillery systems helps both forces understand one another's capabilities. In Japan, members of the 18th Wing and local government officials conducted a joint tsunami evacuation drill across Kadena Air Base. A total of 87 local residents traveled to practice moving to higher ground under simulated disaster conditions. And in Korea, the Republic of Korea and U.S. Combined Forces Command hosted the 2026 ROC-U.S. Combined Warfighting Forum at the Defense Convention Center in Seoul, bringing together approximately 200 senior military leaders and experts to discuss combined warfighting approaches and capability development for the Korean Peninsula. This has been your Pacific Pulse. I'm Senior Airman Maria Washler.
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0: Hey, something strange is going on. Every time I say, I hear a loud bleep.
1: That's because you can't say that on the radio.
0: You're telling me I can't say?
1: Nope. That's why you're hearing that noise. It can't get through.
0: Can't get through? What about? Ugh, I can't even say that either.
1: No. Obscene words can get you into a lot of trouble on the radio. You know what else can get you in trouble? Posting personal comments about your supervisor on social media. 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
0: I will from now on.
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3: As your bankers, we're never going to ask you for personal information like your social security number.
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3: We do?
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3: Like what?
2: Passwords, mother's maiden name.
3: Why are we here again?
2: We were having the personal information talk.
4: Legitimate companies never ask for personal information online. 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

She'll be all right. No riding shining on at night. She will save herself this time. And in fact, tonight, she did confirm. The cold never lasts, my darling. It just teaches the heart how

0: ABC News. I'm Brian and Clark. The commander-in-chief will be the greeter-in-chief today when President Trump will personally greet China's Xi Jinping at Joint Base Andrews. Xi will begin his first state visit to the U.S. in over a decade, but the chair of the Senate Armed Services Committee, Roger Wicker, Republican of Mississippi, said on the Senate floor,
1: I would have suggested the president not invite Xi Jinping to Washington for such a lavish welcome.
0: His reason? China's support for Iran. And one day after President Trump threatened Iran with annihilation at the UN General Assembly, Iran's president, Masoud Pezeshkian, said through a translator at the UN his country would not be bullied.
2: We have proven that we're not afraid of fighting, of war, a war that is defensive in nature. And we will stand in defense of our beloved Iran, our homeland, until our last breath.
0: And Republicans are dealing with the economic effects of the war just over a month from Election Day, says ABC's Rachel Scott.
3: Ohio Senator John Husted saying the war needs to come to an end as quickly as possible so that we can lower gas prices. Congresswoman Ashley Henson, who is running for Senate, citing rising prices, posting the war needs to be brought to a successful and immediate end. And in Michigan, Trump-backed Senate candidate Mike Rogers running ads saying this.
4: The war with Iran needs to end, and end quickly.
0: A new dispute over Dolly Parton's estate. Her longtime manager accuses her nephew, Brian Seaver, of threats, intimidation, and attempted extortion, says ABC's Lara Spencer.
5: The filing seeks a restraining order, alleging Seaver threatened attorneys, business partners, and employees. At one point, warning he could destroy the entire brand unless he was paid.
0: Seaver tells ABC News that he was fired as head of Parton security detail, but that the order is a publicity stunt. You're listening to
6: 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Reporting for AFN Europe, I'm Air Force Staff Sergeant Jan Valle. Empowering partners and sharing security. U.S. Africa Command co-hosted the Africa Senior Enlisted Leader Conference in Libreville, Gabon. The multi-day event brought together senior non-commissioned officers from 26 African partner nations, the U.S. and NATO, with an aim to strengthen professional development and build a highly capable enlisted corps. Commander of AFRICOM, Air Force General Davin Anderson, says developing an enlisted force capable of adapting to evolving security needs must focus on the individual needs of each country.
7: The non-commissioned officer corps is not a one-size-fits-all, but it is something valuable to every nation. The goal is to build a unique enlisted development plan that works for your force.
6: That was your News in One. I'm Air Force Staff Sergeant Jan Valle.
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9: New York Giants quarterback Jackson Dart might need surgery after Monday night's knee injury, which is reportedly worse than they expected. Could be out long term. Bears quarterback Tyson Bagent is in concussion protocol, and Caleb Williams is likely unavailable with his hamstring injury, so Case Keenum might be starting Monday. Falcons backup QB Tua Tagovailoa returned to full practice. Sunday's Washington at Dallas telecast on Fox TV drew over 27 million viewers, the most watched game of the season so far. The Toronto Raptors gave Kawhi Leonard a two-year extension. In the WNBA, wins for Las Vegas and Indiana. Portland came back to win in overtime against Golden State. Final week of the baseball season, Houston is now tied for first in the AL West after winning 7-0 at Seattle, while Texas lost at home 6-3 to the Mets. Cleveland won it 6 straight. White Sox kept pace a game back in the Central. And Tampa Bay beat the Yankees to clinch the AL East.
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5: I'm Senior Airman Maria Washler. In India, U.S. and Indian Army soldiers integrated on the M777 Alpha 2 and the Dhanush howitzer systems during Exercise Yuddha Abhyas 2026. Bilateral training with both armies' organic artillery systems helps both forces understand one another's capabilities. In Japan, members of the 18th Wing and local government officials conducted a joint tsunami evacuation drill across Kadena Air Base. A total of 87 local residents traveled to practice moving to higher ground under simulated disaster conditions. And in Korea, the Republic of Korea and U.S. Combined Forces Command hosted the 2026 ROC-U.S. Combined Warfighting Forum at the Defense Convention Center in Seoul, bringing together approximately 200 senior military leaders and experts to discuss combined warfighting approaches and capability development for the Korean Peninsula. This has been your Pacific Pulse. I'm Senior Airman Maria Washler.
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0: the red carpet. I'm Lisa Brady, Fox News. President Trump plans to personally greet China's President Xi as his plane lands for a summit.
1: That is very unusual. In fact, we looked, the last time a U.S. president went to Joint Base Andrews to greet a visiting foreign leader was when JFK did it for the visiting prime minister of the UK at the time, Harold Macmillan. And that was in 1962.
0: Fox's Peter Ducey at the White House, where the two leaders could discuss a range of potentially thorny issues, including trade, Iran, and AI, before a lavish state dinner tomorrow night. A defiant speech for Iran.
2: Iran's president says his country is not a terror state, but a victim.
3: Our innocent people have been the targets of cowardly attacks and aggressions imposed upon our country.
2: Masoud Pezeshkian addressing world leaders at the UN a day after President Trump says he has a big decision to make between making a deal with Iran or annihilating the Islamic State.
0: Fox's Jared Halpern at the White House. U.S. and Iranian officials met with mediators yesterday. Investigators in Mississippi say a plant-based substance that can have opioid-like effects, kratom, was found at both locations where two Ole Miss students died this week, one on campus, the other off campus.
4: Authorities with Lafayette County Metro Narcotics say these are two separate death investigations. They say there's no evidence indicating the two deaths are connected, but authorities say packaged kratom bought from a retail store was found at both scenes. However, they're still investigating if that's what killed these kids. And this whole thing is just devastating for people in this tight-knit college town, especially students.
0: Fox's Madison Scarpino in Oxford, where kratom is not legal, though it is legal under federal law and state law in Mississippi, which allows cities and counties to ban it. America is listening.
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6: I'm Senior Airman Maria Washler. In India, U.S. and Indian Army soldiers integrated on the M777 Alpha 2 and the Dhanush howitzer systems during Exercise Yuddha Abhyas 2026. Bilateral training with both armies' organic artillery systems helps both forces understand one another's capabilities. In Japan, members of the 18th Wing and local government officials conducted a joint tsunami evacuation drill across Kadena Air Base. A total of 87 local residents traveled to practice moving to higher ground under simulated disaster conditions. And in Korea, the Republic of Korea and U.S. Combined Forces Command hosted the 2026 ROC-U.S. Combined Warfighting Forum at the Defense Convention Center in Seoul, bringing together approximately 200 senior military leaders and experts to discuss combined warfighting approaches and capability development for the Korean Peninsula. This has been your Pacific Pulse. I'm Senior Airman Maria Washler.
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8: New York Giants quarterback Jackson Dart might need surgery after Monday night's knee injury, which is reportedly worse than they expected. Could be out long term. Bears quarterback Tyson Bagent is in concussion protocol, and Caleb Williams is likely unavailable with his hamstring injury, so Case Keenum might be starting Monday. Falcons backup QB Tua Tagovailoa returned to full practice. Sunday's Washington at Dallas telecast on Fox TV drew over 27 million viewers, the most watched game of the season so far. The Toronto Raptors gave Kawhi Leonard a two-year extension. In the WNBA, wins for Las Vegas and Indiana. Portland came back to win in overtime against Golden State. Final week of the baseball season, Houston is now tied for first in the AL West after winning 7-0 at Seattle, while Texas lost at home 6-3 to the Mets. Cleveland won at 6 straight. White Sox kept pace a game back in the Central. And Tampa Bay beat the Yankees to clinch the AL East.
9: The names you know, the

0: Wally, y'all! I found you!
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0: Simple. 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

0: Hey, son, you ready for the big PCS, huh? Italy's gonna be pretty different.
1: I think I can handle it.
0: You wanna brush up on some Italian with me?
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4: 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There are two ways to take money from an inherited IRA. 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

0: 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I'm the operational support officer for MSC Europe and Africa. 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My name is Steven Drexler. I'm the operational support officer for MSC Europe and Africa. Today I'm swimming in support of my friends. 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Public service means just getting out there and being a part of your community or some other community. It's getting together with other people and doing something good for the world.
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1: From ABC News, I'm Brian Clark. Artificial intelligence in Taiwan will be key issues when President Trump welcomes China's Xi Jinping on a state visit. But a major topic will be Iran. ABC's Karen Travers at the White House says China is Iran's largest trading partner and the largest purchaser of its oil.
2: We have seen the president get pushed on this recently about what he might do, and there's been no indication of renewed pressure on China. And of course, this comes after yesterday, the president in that speech at the UN was calling on countries around the world to put more economic pressure on Iran and isolate them economically. But it's not clear if that same message would be applied to China during this visit this week.
1: The message at the UN today from Iran's President Masoud Pezeshkian was that President Trump must understand key facts as he spoke through a translator.
3: He must know that the resistance of the Iranian people will only increase in the face of sanctions, increased pressure, increased bullying. We will never bow our head or bend at the knee.
1: A federal judge in Washington today will hear arguments over President Trump's ban on three media organizations from the White House. Administration lawyers say the ban on CNN, MS Now, and Politico does not violate the First Amendment. Almost the entire state of New Mexico is under a flood watch. Heavy rain is falling. ABC's Trevor Altz is there.
4: At the peak today, we could see 2 inches of rainfall per hour, and so much of New Mexico has been in a dangerous cycle where you have areas that are hit by wildfires that then have destabilized soil and become even more vulnerable to flash flooding. We've been watching the state try to be proactive, but there is a real chance of some catastrophic flash flooding here in New Mexico.
1: Dolly Parton's estate seeking a restraining order against the late icon's nephew, claiming he threatened violence and economic harm. He says it's a publicity stunt. 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
6: I'm Senior Airman Maria Washler. In India, U.S. and Indian Army soldiers integrated on the M777 Alpha 2 and the Danush howitzer systems during Exercise Yuddha Abhyas 2026. Bilateral training with both armies' organic artillery systems helps both forces understand one another's capabilities. In Japan, members of the 18th Wing and local government officials conducted a joint tsunami evacuation drill across Kadena Air Base. A total of 87 local residents traveled to practice moving to higher ground under simulated disaster conditions. And in Korea, the Republic of Korea and U.S. Combined Forces Command hosted the 2026 ROC-U.S. Combined Warfighting Forum at the Defense Convention Center in Seoul, bringing together approximately 200 senior military leaders and experts to discuss combined warfighting approaches and capability development for the Korean Peninsula. This has been your Pacific Pulse. I'm Senior Airman Maria Washler.
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8: New York Giants quarterback Jackson Dart might need surgery after Monday night's knee injury, which is reportedly worse than they expected. Could be out long term. Bears quarterback Tyson Bagent is in concussion protocol, and Caleb Williams is likely unavailable with his hamstring injury, so Case Keenum might be starting Monday. Falcons backup QB Tua Tagovailoa returned to full practice. Sunday's Washington at Dallas telecast on Fox TV drew over 27 million viewers, the most watched game of the season so far. The Toronto Raptors gave Kawhi Leonard a two-year extension. In the WNBA, wins for Las Vegas and Indiana. Portland came back to win in overtime against Golden State. Final week of the baseball season, Houston is now tied for first in the AL West after winning 7-0 at Seattle, while Texas lost at home 6-3 to the Mets. Cleveland won at six straight. White Sox kept pace a game back in the Central. And Tampa Bay beat the Yankees to clinch the AL East.
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0: It's a fact. When it comes to weight control, slow and steady wins the race. And it's easy. By making small but smart dietary choices, like replacing chips and pretzels with fruits or vegetables, you dramatically cut down your caloric intake. Small increases in your physical activity, like taking a walk around your neighborhood once a day, keeps you active and burns calories. These smart choices add up over time. You lose weight and keep it off. Slow and steady.
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6: This day in Army history, September 11th, 1777. The Battle of Brandywine took place in Pennsylvania during the Revolutionary War. While the British Army, under the command of General William Howe, marched towards Philadelphia, General Washington deployed his army along Brandywine Creek to stop them. The British right wing deployed to fix Washington's attention, while the left wing executed a wide flanking maneuver to attack from behind. Once Washington realized the enemy's main effort, he ordered Major General Nathaniel Greene to lead two brigades to defend that position. Although outflanked by a numerically superior force, the American army avoided destruction and retreated in good order. The British, however, continued its advance and occupied Philadelphia, the largest city and seat of the Continental Congress. For more information about the Army's proud history, go to history.army.mil.

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1: Camera controversy lands on Capitol Hill. I'm Lisa Brady, Fox News.
2: It has amassed in a very short time frame a surveillance network unlike any we've ever seen in this country.
1: Missouri Republican Senator Josh Hawley leading a hearing on automatic license plate readers made by the Flock Company.
2: What seems to make these networks unique is not just the sheer number of cameras, it's the fact that they're all linked together and powered and searchable by AI.
1: Police have said the cameras can be a key crime-fighting tool, but some cities and states across the country are pausing their use or installation as privacy concerns grow about what data is collected and who can access it. The Flock CEO has defended the company, but also acknowledges concern about data retention and the need for accountability if it's misused. AI executives are taking their recent warnings to world leaders, just telling the UN Security Council that without intervention, AI could be a risk to humanity as a whole. President Trump has warned about the risks of losing the AI race to China. He is set to welcome President Xi for a White House summit.
3: The United States and China are probably the two most powerful militaries in the world. The relationship between the United States and China will define the 21st century.
1: Secretary of State Marco Rubio says there are strong points of friction. Some Republicans want the president to press Xi on reports of China giving Iran intelligence used to attack U.S. forces in the Middle East. A former NFL star will accept a plea deal for attempted murder. Antonio Brown's lawyer just confirming that with a court appearance now set for next Wednesday to finalize the deal. The former wide receiver is accused of grabbing a security officer's gun after a celebrity boxing match and firing two shots at a man he had had a fight with earlier. Brown has said he was defending himself. He could face up to 30 years in prison if convicted at trial, but under the plea deal, expected to avoid prison. The Dow down 351 at the bell. America's listening.
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6: Giants quarterback Jackson Dart is expected to undergo season-ending surgery on his injured knee. Those reports say that Dart suffered damage to his MCL and PCL and also meniscus and will need about 6 months to recover. The report said that Dart's ACL is intact, but again, likely to miss the season as he will need surgery on that knee. Bears head coach Ben Johnson said today he doesn't know who will be the starting quarterback on Monday against the Philadelphia Eagles.
7: We're fortunate here. We got three guys that can play ball in this league, that have won games in this league. Ryan's constructed the room in a way that we feel really good about whoever ends up playing for us, and that showed in the preseason. It shows up in practice every single day.
6: Case Keenum took first team reps in practice today. Caleb Williams dealing with a hamstring strain while Tyson Bagent is in concussion protocol. No practice for Ravens wide receiver Zay Flowers. He sat out with a hamstring strain that cost him week two. Broncos running back J.K. Dobbins expected to practice this week. Orioles lead the Jays 4-0 as they play in the sixth.
8: Turn it up. Hit after hit, day after day.
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0: It's a fact. When it comes to weight control, slow and steady wins the race. 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You're more aware of your calories, and studies show you eat less. 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You'll reduce your caloric intake. 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You'll lose weight and keep it off, slow and steady.
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3: I'm Senior Airman Maria Washler. In India, U.S. and Indian Army soldiers integrated on the M777 Alpha 2 and the Dhanush howitzer systems during Exercise Yuddha Abhyas 2026. Bilateral training with both armies' organic artillery systems helps both forces understand one another's capabilities. In Japan, members of the 18th Wing and local government officials conducted a joint tsunami evacuation drill across Kadena Air Base. A total of 87 local residents traveled to practice moving to higher ground under simulated disaster conditions. And in Korea, the Republic of Korea and U.S. Combined Forces Command hosted the 2026 ROC-U.S. Combined Warfighting Forum at the Defense Convention Center in Seoul, bringing together approximately 200 senior military leaders and experts to discuss combined warfighting approaches and capability development for the Korean Peninsula. This has been your Pacific Pulse. I'm Senior Airman Maria Washler.
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0: aren't invisible. They may be all around you, in the clubs you go to, the work sites you visit. Human traffickers. Modern-day slave traders out in the open for all to see, selling people for labor or prostitution. Physical and mental abuse. Forced isolation. The withholding of passports and money. These are just some of the signs. If you see or suspect human trafficking, report it immediately to your chain of command.
1: Do you see that? Do you see that play? See the name on that jersey? Same as right here on these ABUs. That's my kid.
2: Yeah, nice play.
1: It's almost like I'm there. I'm so glad I got to see that.
3: Video chats and streaming of events back home are just a couple of ways the Family Center helps families cope with separation. As tough as deployments are, your Family Center is here and there to assist families in lots of ways that can help bridge the distance. The Family Center, because families also serve.
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0: Davis anchor Prime streaming weeknights on ABC News Live. A federal judge in Washington, D.C. heard arguments over President Trump's ban on three news organizations. Judge Timothy Kelly did not immediately rule in the suit over CNN, Politico, and MS Now's access, but said during the hearing that the White House had not, quote, really justified claims that the reporting threatened national security. Global security will be a major topic when President Trump hosts China's Xi Jinping, and the top Senate Democrat, Chuck Schumer, said,
1: "We are calling on Trump to stand up for the nation's security by once and for all blocking China's access to our AI chips and manufacturing equipment."
0: ABC's Karen Travers at the White House says the war in Iran will loom large.
2: This is going to be a big question about what pressure, if any, the president pushes on China because of the issue with Iran as Iran's biggest trading partner and the purchaser of Iranian oil.
0: The White House says it will not suspend diesel exports, which was floated as a way to bring down fuel costs, but experts say it will not work. Diesel prices sit at a national average of $6.52, while bond yields jumped to $5.11%, their highest since 2007, and its investors fear additional interest rate hikes. All three major indexes were lower. The NASDAQ dropped 1.1%. Disgraced movie mogul Harvey Weinstein was sentenced to 15 years in prison for sexual assaulting Miriam Haley in 2006. Weinstein's first conviction was overturned. He was convicted again last year, and Haley said after today's sentencing in New York,
3: "It doesn't go away. It's happened, and it's going to stay with me to some degree. But I expect that this is the last time I'm here doing this, and that I can just move on with my life. So, yeah, I'm looking forward to that."
0: Nearly all of New Mexico is under a flood watch today. Parts of the state could see 2 to 4 inches of rain. 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
5: I'm Senior Airman Maria Washler. In India, U.S. and Indian Army soldiers integrated on the M777 Alpha 2 and the Dhanush howitzer systems during Exercise Yuddha Abhyas 2026. Bilateral training with both armies' organic artillery systems helps both forces understand one another's capabilities. In Japan, members of the 18th Wing and local government officials conducted a joint tsunami evacuation drill across Kadena Air Base. A total of 87 local residents traveled to practice moving to higher ground under simulated disaster conditions. And in Korea, the Republic of Korea and U.S. Combined Forces Command hosted the 2026 ROC-U.S. Combined Warfighting Forum at the Defense Convention Center in Seoul, bringing together approximately 200 senior military leaders and experts to discuss combined warfighting approaches and capability development for the Korean Peninsula. This has been your Pacific Pulse. I'm Senior Airman Maria Washler.
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7: This season is expected to be over for Giants quarterback Jackson Dart. Reports on Wednesday say that he will undergo season-ending surgery to repair injuries to the MCL, PCL, and meniscus in his knee. The reports from ESPN and the NFL Network say that Dart's ACL is intact, but because of the damage to the other ligaments and the meniscus, he will need 6 months to recover. Bears head coach Ben Johnson gave an update on his quarterback situation today.
8: "We're at a point right now, not sure who the starter is going to be on Monday night. We'll let this thing play out."
7: Caleb Williams has the hamstring strain. Tyson Bagent's in concussion protocol, and Case Keenum took first team reps in practice. Falcons quarterback Tua Tagovailoa has no injury designation in advance of tomorrow's game in Green Bay. He'll back up Michael Penix Jr., who will start tomorrow night, while Seahawks head coach Mike McDonald said quarterback Sam Darnold will practice today and will increase his reps through the week. In baseball, Blue Jays fell to the Orioles 4-2. Toronto eliminated from the AL wildcard race.
9: For the mission, for the morale,
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7: I'm Colonel Nick Hague, Space Force Guardian and NASA astronaut. 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Wherever duty takes us, even into space, staying connected keeps us grounded. 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

0: I'm good, but I have a story and I don't know where to start.
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5: During the War of 1812, the residents of St. Michael's, Maryland learned their village was about to be attacked by the British. To outwit them, the townspeople blacked out the lights in their homes, then hung lanterns high in the trees in the surrounding hills. The British were fooled and overshot the village, hitting only one house. Although they didn't use the term Operation Security, the whole town applied its principles and was spared. Then, as now, everyone's participation helps when it comes to OPSEC.
6: This is your Pacific Pulse.
7: I'm Senior Airman Maria Washler. In India, U.S. and Indian Army soldiers integrated on the M777 Alpha 2 and the Dhanush howitzer systems during Exercise Yuddha Abhyas 2026. Bilateral training with both armies' organic artillery systems helps both forces understand one another's capabilities. In Japan, members of the 18th Wing and local government officials conducted a joint tsunami evacuation drill across Kadena Air Base. A total of 87 local residents traveled to practice moving to higher ground under simulated disaster conditions. And in Korea, the Republic of Korea and U.S. Combined Forces Command hosted the 2026 ROC-U.S. Combined Warfighting Forum at the Defense Convention Center in Seoul, bringing together approximately 200 senior military leaders and experts to discuss combined warfighting approaches and capability development for the Korean Peninsula. This has been your Pacific Pulse. I'm Senior Airman Maria Washler.
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0: responds. I'm Lisa Lacera, Fox News. Iran's president addresses the UN General Assembly.
1: Iran's president says his country is not a terror state, but a victim.
2: Our innocent people have been the targets of cowardly attacks and aggressions imposed upon our country. And we defended ourselves with utmost strength.
1: Masoud Pezeshkian addressing world leaders at the UN a day after President Trump says he has a big decision to make between making a deal with Iran or annihilating the Islamic State. Despite the heated rhetoric, Special Envoy Steve Witkoff says negotiators did meet with mediators for several hours Tuesday.
0: Fox's Jared Halpern at the White House. The U.S. delegation walked out during the speech. Nearly $2.5 billion to rebuild Gaza. That's the proposal from President Trump's Board of Peace.
3: Currently, I think the goal is very, very clear. We want to have a Gaza Strip that could thrive and reach its full potential. In order for that to happen, it must be fully demilitarized.
0: Board of Peace member Jared Kushner at the UN. The plan would start reconstruction and set up a government in Gaza over the next 6 months. A stark warning about artificial intelligence at the UN.
4: One path leads to a world where power is concentrated, decisions are opaque, and people feel that the most important technology of their lifetime is something being done to them. The other path leads to a world where AI works for people, because people, through democratic institutions, help decide how it should develop and guide it.
0: OpenAI CEO Sam Altman, the CEO of Anthropic, said AI could be a risk to humanity. Yesterday, President Trump again brushed off concerns about AI, saying it should be embraced, and even suggested calling it super intelligence. China's President Xi Jinping has arrived in Washington for talks with President Trump. A state dinner is planned for tomorrow night. 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
5: This is your News in One. Reporting for AFN Europe, I'm Air Force Staff Sergeant Jan Valle. Empowering partners and sharing security. U.S. Africa Command co-hosted the Africa Senior Enlisted Leader Conference in Libreville, Gabon. The multi-day event brought together senior non-commissioned officers from 26 African partner nations, the U.S. and NATO, with an aim to strengthen professional development and build a highly capable enlisted corps. Commander of AFRICOM, Air Force General Davin Anderson, says developing an enlisted force capable of adapting to evolving security needs must focus on the individual needs of each country.
6: The non-commissioned officer corps is not a one-size-fits-all, but it is something valuable to every nation. The goal is to build a unique enlisted development plan that works for your force.
5: That was your News in One. I'm Air Force Staff Sergeant Jan Valle.
7: Fox Sports Studios in Los Angeles. Here's Dan Beyer.
8: This season is expected to be over for Giants quarterback Jackson Dart. Reports on Wednesday say that he will undergo season-ending surgery to repair injuries to the MCL, PCL, and meniscus in his knee. The reports from ESPN and the NFL Network say that Dart's ACL is intact, but because of the damage to the other ligaments and the meniscus, he will need 6 months to recover. Bears head coach Ben Johnson gave an update on his quarterback situation today.
9: We're at a point right now, not sure who the starter is going to be on Monday night. We'll let this thing play out.
8: Caleb Williams says the hamstring strain, Tyson Bagent's in concussion protocol, and Case Keenum took first team reps in practice. Falcons quarterback Tua Tagovailoa has no injury designation in advance of tomorrow's game in Green Bay. He'll back up Michael Penix Jr., who will start tomorrow night, while Seahawks head coach Mike McDonald said quarterback Sam Darnold will practice today and will increase his reps through the week. In baseball, Blue Jays fell to the Orioles 4-2, Toronto eliminated from the AL wildcard race.
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0: I'm standing here in a huge colony of emperor penguins. Yes, it's cold, it smells funny, and it's a little creepy because they're all kind of staring at me. Sure, I'm a few feet taller than them. I'm dressed completely differently. Heck, I'm dressed and they're, well, you know, like penguins. So what's the point? Well, when you stand out in a crowd, it attracts attention. In your host country, dressing or acting inappropriately could draw the attention of a terrorist. Eesh, ow! And that's worse than being attacked by, angry penguins!
1: And now, ladies and gentlemen, by diving from high atop this 50-foot diving board, the amazing Stan will attempt to cram his entire body into this bowl of gravy. Are you ready, amazing Stan?
2: I'm ready!
3: 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Schedule regular exercise so you're always in shape, and you won't have to cram for your PT test.
1: Amazing!
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7: I'm Senior Airman Maria Washler. In India, U.S. and Indian Army soldiers integrated on the M777 Alpha 2 and the Dhanush howitzer systems during Exercise Yuddha Abhyas 2026. Bilateral training with both armies' organic artillery systems helps both forces understand one another's capabilities. In Japan, members of the 18th Wing and local government officials conducted a joint tsunami evacuation drill across Kadena Air Base. A total of 87 local residents traveled to practice moving to higher ground under simulated disaster conditions. And in Korea, the Republic of Korea and U.S. Combined Forces Command hosted the 2026 ROC-U.S. Combined Warfighting Forum at the Defense Convention Center in Seoul, bringing together approximately 200 senior military leaders and experts to discuss combined warfighting approaches and capability development for the Korean Peninsula. This has been your Pacific Pulse. I'm Senior Airman Maria Washler.
8: Yeah. AFN The Eagle.
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0: El Blamo, ladies and gentlemen, the human cannonball.
1: Yes, I am El Blamo. When I'm shot out of the cannon hurtling across the sky, I am the world's most famous projectile. But the one place I do not want to live up to my name is when I'm traveling inside the automobile. In the back seat, if I'm not wearing a seat belt, I could go hurtling through the car, quite possibly injuring myself and others riding along as well. So, embrace life, my friends. Wear your seat belt.
2: 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He's multitasking while driving.
3: Well, let's see what the radio says about the traffic this morning.
4: AFN local time is 7:45, and it looks like traffic has stopped on eastbound Route 70.
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1: From ABC News, I'm Dave Packer. President Trump welcoming China's President Xi to Washington, D.C. this evening. They'll be meeting at the White House. ABC's Karen Travers is there.
2: Big things, of course, on the agenda, talking about trade and tariffs, Taiwan, the issue of AI, artificial intelligence, and also Iran. And this is going to be a big question about what pressure, if any, the president pushes on China because of the issue with Iran as Iran's biggest trading partner and the purchaser of Iranian oil.
1: About artificial intelligence, Senate Minority Leader Chuck Schumer making a public plea to President Trump.
3: We are calling on Trump to stand up for the nation's security by once and for all blocking China's access to our AI chips and manufacturing equipment.
1: The Iran war making it more expensive to fill your tank. Gas prices keep climbing while diesel costs hit another all-time high. Diesel now averaging $6.52 a gallon.
4: President Trump and a growing list of Republican lawmakers are pushing for a ban on U.S. diesel exports. But oil analysts are warning that that plan will backfire. Diesel prices are set in the global market, and the U.S. actually already makes more diesel than it uses. So refiners say if they can't ship it to other places, they will cut back on production, and prices will actually end up going up here at home.
1: ABC's Elizabeth Schulze. Flood alerts have been issued across New Mexico. ABC's Trevor Ault is in Redoso.
5: We know last night parts of northern New Mexico were hammered by monsoon rainfall. Mora County saw 5 inches of rain. It prompted a flash flood warning with so many streets suddenly flooded. 2 people needed rescued. Officials are begging people to stay away from these flooded areas because we are expecting a lot more of them.
1: Meanwhile, millions are bracing for a possible nor'easter. A developing low-pressure system off the East Coast is expected to bring rain, wind, and coastal flooding. Large waves are already pounding the mid-Atlantic coast. 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
8: New York Giants head coach John Harbaugh today addressed the injury situation when it comes to quarterback Jackson Dart. Here was his exchange with a reporter.
9: That's a big loss for sure. Just starting quarterback, it's a tough loss.
10: What's the timeline?
9: Regular season, at least, I would say.
10: You said regular season. Are you, like, hopeful that maybe he can come back for postseason? Is that what you're saying? Or?
9: I think I said it. Yeah, I said it.
8: So John Harbaugh is saying Jackson Dart out for the regular season. Reports earlier today said that Dart would miss the entire year. The reports from the NFL Network and ESPN say the timetable for recovery is about 6 months. Falcons quarterback Tua Tagovailoa has no injury designation. He'll back up Michael Penix Jr. tomorrow when the Falcons face the Packers in Green Bay. Seahawks head coach Mike McDonald said quarterback Sam Darnold will practice today and increase his reps throughout the week. Bears head coach Ben Johnson confirmed Case Keenum took first-team reps in practice but says he has no idea who's going to start at quarterback Monday against the Eagles.
11: Live across Europe, this is AFN, the Eagle.

0: We loved him in Family Ties. We cheered him in Teen Wolf. And we revered him in Back to the Future. Now, Michael J. Fox is back, encouraging fellow fighters of Parkinson's disease to take the future into their own hands. In his most spirited and courageous role ever, this inspirational screen icon vows never to give up until a cure is found. 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

0: Sharon is on her way to work and receives a text message from her friend.
1: Hey, what's up?
0: Sharon loves texting her best friend.
1: I went to that new club Saturday night. It was awesome.
0: There's only one problem.
1: It was a late night.
0: Sharon is texting while she's driving.
1: I didn't crash until 3 a.m.
0: Texting and driving is illegal in most places, and it's dangerous. If you want to text, pull over. 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
2: 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Nice job. But now you've got a new habit to take its place. Smokeless tobacco. 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Skydive without a chute or bungee jump with fishing line? Any way you look at it, smokeless tobacco is not a good alternative to smoking. Both can cause cancer, other diseases, and death. Ask your healthcare provider about ways to quit, because smokeless tobacco will chew you up and spit you out. 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
4: I'm Senior Airman Maria Washler. In India, U.S. and Indian Army soldiers integrated on the M777 Alpha 2 and the Dhanush howitzer systems during Exercise Yuddha Abhyas 2026. Bilateral training with both armies' organic artillery systems helps both forces understand one another's capabilities. In Japan, members of the 18th Wing and local government officials conducted a joint tsunami evacuation drill across Kadena Air Base. A total of 87 local residents traveled to practice moving to higher ground under simulated disaster conditions. And in Korea, the Republic of Korea and U.S. Combined Forces Command hosted the 2026 ROC-U.S. Combined Warfighting Forum at the Defense Convention Center in Seoul, bringing together approximately 200 senior military leaders and experts to discuss combined warfighting approaches and capability development for the Korean Peninsula. This has been your Pacific Pulse. I'm Senior Airman Maria Washler.
5: 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Familiar voice.
6: Yeah.

0: Whew, so I got my 2 mile run in. I think I'm ready for my PT test.
1: Yeah, I got this paper for the copier. I'm ready for a nap.
0: You what?
1: I had to go all the way to the supply room to get it.
0: Wait, you're that exhausted from carrying a ream of paper?
1: Hey, 2 reams, okay? That's like 1,000 sheets all the way down the hall.
0: Dude, you'll never be able to pass a PT test. Just 20 minutes of exercise a day would make a big difference. Before you know it, you'll be able to carry a whole box of paper.
1: Oh, cool. Whew.
0: So I got my 2 mile run in. I think I'm ready for my PT test.
1: Yeah, I got this paper for the copier. I'm ready for a nap.
0: You what?
1: I had to go all the way to the supply room to get it.
0: Wait, you're that exhausted from carrying a ream of paper?
1: Hey, 2 reams, okay? That's like 1,000 sheets all the way down the hall.
0: Dude, you'll never be able to pass a PT test. Just 20 minutes of exercise a day would make a big difference. Before you know it, you'll be able to carry a whole box of paper.
1: Oh, cool.
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1: Sit down. I'm Lisa Lucera, Fox News. As President Trump gets ready to meet with China's President Xi Jinping, he greeted him on the tarmac at Joint Base Andrews this afternoon.
2: We had some good meetings in terms of various things. I won't go into details. You'll be reading about it pretty soon.
1: The welcome ceremony included a flyover by two B-1 bombers, flower presenters, platoons from each branch of the military, and a presentation of flags and anthems of both countries. The two will hold talks tomorrow at the White House.
3: Talks on trade and artificial intelligence are expected to dominate the summit in Washington, the leaders' first meeting since Xi hosted Trump in Beijing in May. President Trump mentioned China only one time in his U.N. address, vowing the U.S. must win the AI race.
1: Fox's Lucas Tomlinson at the White House. Treasury Secretary Scott Bessent tells Fox